Electro, Afro-funk pulsings, pulsations, both those things at their finest. From the forthcoming new album from a BBO sound machine called Chopping Mountain, you just heard the lead single called Concept of Love. Singer N.O. Williams says the song went through many different stages and ended up as this soulful electronic Afro-funk vibe that you just experienced. She says, what you give out in the world is what you receive back. It's beautiful to be loved. Facts, for sure. Which, you know, is all the more reason to perhaps not get caught up in the negative spewing of the algorithms, which can perpetually focus on the negativity. Stay in the light, as I always say. The album is set to drop September 11th. How you doing? I'm JJ in for Angeline Tadaweo. Welcome to the block. I am eager to keep your vibrations positive tonight with a stack of new music from the likes of Nia Archives, Flow, Notif, and more. We'll also get into some favorites from SWV, Ice Cube, The Spinners, and we'll celebrate the life and times of Tupac Shakur on Way Back When. I hope you can stick around for the whole show. All right, let's keep things moving with new music from Zen Soul, who is set to release a new project in August called Under the Same Sky, which she describes as an R&B soul journey through heartbreak, empowerment, rediscovery, and self-acceptance. It reflects the truth that while our paths are different, we are all searching for love, peace, and meaning. Here's the lead single called

New jungly vibes from Nia Archives. You just heard Vertical. Nia says when creating that single, she thought about how production can evoke feeling, something beyond words. She says there's this one synth that kind of beeps and it just makes you feel a bit dissociative. I looked up what that means. It means the mental process of disconnecting from one's thoughts. Oh, if only I could. She continued, that's what I enjoy about production. How you can say something without lyrics. She says, I wanted it to feel like December in London. I mean, I got more of a Montreal in July vibe, but it's like the same thing, right? I'm JJ, in for Angeline Tetuayo, and this is The Block, Canada's home for black music. Up next, the latest from the Grammy-nominated trio known as Flo, who have come together for a sisterhood anthem called Don't Break Her Heart. And it's an ode to friendship and a warning to potential lovers to treat their girls right. Treat them right. From their forthcoming album, Therapy at the Club, out July 24th, this is Don't Break Her Heart.

Something about this beat transports me. It's like a perfect mix. It's like, it's touching all those nostalgic buttons in me. But also, it's something new. Glenn Lewis has returned with a solid mix of classic soul and neo-soul, whether you like that term or not, on a beauty you just heard called Giving You All My Love. The latest cut from his forthcoming album called Overture, Mr. Lewis set to join Angeline Tetteweo right here on the block this week, this Thursday, to talk about that new album, new music, and what he's been up to for the last several years. It promises to be a very revealing conversation that I, for one, am super looking forward to. I am JJ Laborde, in for Angeline Tetteweo for the next couple days. Thanks for hanging out. Right now, new music from award-winning Nigerian Afrobeat star Arastar. This beauty is a vibrant and sultry ode to an after-hours relationship called Where Do We Go?

I like that sentiment. I can dig it. The latest from our friend Exco Levi, joined by King Kruff and Julian Marley. You just heard Easy Now. I'm JJ, and for Angeline Tetteweo. Still to come, we'll have a look back at the prolific career and life of a 90s West Coast hip-hop icon and actor. A rapper who profoundly impacted global culture with his emotionally raw poetry, charismatic activism, revolutionary, socially conscious lyrics. I can only be talking about one guy, Tupac Shakur, featured this week on Way Back When. But first, new music from platinum-selling Canadian-Jamaican singer and songwriter Cresha Turner, who is making her return to music after 10-plus years on hiatus. She's now doing it indie style and seems to be leaning into a jazzier lane. And it's perfect. It fits perfectly. This new single was inspired by a real-life relationship she had and explores the heartbreak of watching someone you love become unrecognizable when their ego takes over. Like, I don't know, like a big purple monster or like a three-legged devil. This is called Your Ego.

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1: Rapper, actor, activist, and tormented visionary. Even decades after his death, his presence and influence is still immense, despite the fact that his recording career lasted just 5 years, and his life a mere 25. Tupac was born Lassane Parrish Crooks on June 16, 1971 in East Harlem. Shortly after his birth, his parents renamed him Tupac Amaru Shakur, after an 18th century South American revolutionary. His mother, Afeni Shakur, and his father, Billy Garland, were members of the Black Panther Party in New York City in the late 1960s and early 70s. And Tupac would be born a month after his mother was acquitted of more than 150 charges of conspiracy against the U.S. government. At 14, Tupac and his family moved to Baltimore, and soon after, the local library sponsored a rap contest with a cash prize. Tupac, along with his friends, created the winning rap, Library Rap, and eventually they'd form a rap crew called Born Busy. This would be the catalyst to his artistic future. For eighth grade, he attended the art school in Baltimore as a theater major. It was here that his talent had room to grow and flourish. At school, he'd practice his rapping skills and shared lyrics with his classmates for feedback. Friends and teachers from that time recognized his potential, but have always noted that once he became famous, they barely recognized the Tupac they once knew, and even speculated that his rap persona may have actually been a role he was unwillingly trapped in. By the time Tupac was 17, his parents were intent on escaping Baltimore's violence and relocated to Marin City, California, across the bay from Oakland. It was there that he'd hook up with Oakland rappers Digital Underground. He started out as a roadie and backup dancer, and eventually was able to contribute a verse to the 1991 hit, Same Song.
2: Tupac, go ahead and rock.
3: Now I climb around when I hang around with the...
1: In 1991, Tupac was signed to Interscope Records, and in October of that year, released the promo single for his debut album, Tupacalypse Now, called Brenda's Got a Baby. The song explores the issue of teen pregnancy and its effect on young mothers and families.
3: That's not our problem. That's up to Brenda's family. Well, let me show you how it affects our whole community.
1: Though the single demonstrated his empathy and consciousness, the album's raw portrayal of street violence and police brutality led to public condemnation by the likes of then-Vice President Dan Quayle. This would be the pattern of duality in Pac's life, the darker thug life and the lighter thug poet. As Tupac's life grew increasingly tumultuous and his popularity escalated, Hollywood came knocking and offered him leading roles in movies like Juice, Above the Rim, and alongside Janet Jackson in Poetic Justice. In 1993, his sophomore album, Strictly for My Again, was released, and his hits, I Get Around and Keep Your Head Up, earned him his first platinum records. It was also around this time that Tupac also found himself a permanent fixture in headlines. A tidal wave of legal trouble, assault charges, gun violence, and prison time made him infamous among his critics and legitimized him among his fans. Paranoia started to set in, fear-based decisions were made, and in November of 1994, three men approached him in the lobby of Quad Studios in New York. They robbed and beat him at gunpoint, and when he resisted, shot him. His next album, which was written during this time, was more somber and reflective. Me Against the World reached number one on the album charts and was nominated for two Grammys. Lyrically, he intentionally tried to make the album more personal and reflective than his previous efforts. This album was about the art of lyricism.
3: When I was young, me and my mama had beef.
1: Life became even more out of control by 1996, at the height of the East Coast-West Coast wars, with a bitter feud with Biggie Smalls. His best-selling album, All Eyes on Me, would be released on Death Row Records and spawned five singles, including two number one hits, How Do You Want It and California Love. At the height of his phenomenal success, Tupac's life was cut short on September 13th, 1996, when he was murdered in a drive-by shooting in Las Vegas at the age of 25. The story of Tupac is a cautionary tale, rife with tragedy and unfulfilled potential. But despite this, his legacy endures, and his music catalog grows thanks to a vault of unreleased songs. In his short 25 years on this planet, Tupac rapped about street life and violence. He rapped about his own contradictions, his mistakes, and his demons. And he was vulnerable in ways many artists are not. These are the things that made him a touchstone for those in the struggle, and why so many have and still do respond to him so deeply. Born this week, way back when, on June 16th, 1971, this is Tupac featuring RL with Until the End of Time.

everyone if you're of a certain age. And I know a lot of you are grandparents rapping along every bar, every verse. Off 92's The Predator album with the classic laid-back gangsta lean. That, of course, Ice Cube with It Was a Good Day. Hope Cube is having a good day today. June 15th happens to be his birthday. Now, if you're in Orillia, Ontario, June 26th, you can catch him in concert. And on the 27th, he'll be in Trois-Rivières. Over the past couple of years, Cube has really evolved into a bit of a hip-hop elder statesman. With his unique and nuanced opinions. And as a businessman with his Big Three Basketball League, which would be incredible to see expand into Canada. Just saying, that would be a good day. I'm JJ, in for Angeline Tetteweo. All right, let's switch up the gears a little bit with a beauty from Paris-based singer-songwriter Anaïs Cardot. This is a standout track off her new project, Map of Her Shadow, called FOMO. Ah, FOMO. We thought that would be a passing phase, but it's not. It's here to stay, it seems like. This song is a quiet and candid look at the anxiety that comes with trying to keep up with others. Anaïs manages to take that modern digital age stress and turn it into something that feels deeply human. Check it out.

effortlessly cool, like in the classic sense. You know what I mean? No? It's probably cooler if you don't. With a nod to the 1989 film starring Morgan Freeman and Jessica Tandy, you just heard the very cool number from Adria Kane called Driving Miss Daisy. I'm J.J. Laborde, and for Angeline Tetteweo, and this is The Block, Canada's home for black music. All right, let's take it back to 1972, when this gem was originally released. It became a massive success, peaking at number 4 on the Hot 100 and number 1 on the Soul Singles charts. Story goes that as teenagers, twin songwriters Melvin and Mervyn Steels, a.k.a. Maestro and Lyric, found themselves on the front porch of a young girl named Adrina. They flipped the coin to see who would ask out the young lady on a date. Well, Melvin won the coin flip, wooed, and ultimately

0: Saturday.
1: Yes, let's do that. The latest cut from Molly Johnson off her forthcoming album, Talk to Me, which arrives June 26th. You just heard Holiday. I'm J.J. Laborde. Still to come, music from Dylan Sinclair, Peebo Bryson, and Vince Staples. But first, new music from Alabama-born rapper and singer Chica with a romantic, vulnerable gem for the hopeless romantics called A Gap in the Clouds.

Yep. It can all be pretty exhausting. Built on a beat that sits somewhere between Motown and psychedelic jazz, that was Vince Staples with White Flag. I'm JJ. So back on June 3rd, one day after the passing of soul icon Peebo Bryson, Regina Bell, who had collaborated with him famously on the Disney classic A Whole New World, released a heartfelt statement speaking to their work, friendship, and his legacy. In the statement, Bell said that she visited Peebo Bryson in the hospital a few days after his stroke on May 31st and spent some time with him and his family. She said, "During my quiet time with Peebo, I held his hand and sang in a whisper, A Whole New World." She continued, "The hardest part of this moment is knowing that I will never be able to sing again with that person who helped me create such magic. We thank Peebo Bryson." Here now is the Grammy and Oscar-winning duet, Peebo Bryson and Regina Bell with A Whole New World.

soul music you can believe in. New music from the Womack sisters, BG, Zamena, and Kucha. You just heard Chauffeur. The sisters have announced that their self-titled debut album is set to arrive on August 14th via Daptone Records. And if that single is any indication of what we have in store, then I think their uncle Bobby Womack would have been very pleased. You can catch the Womack sisters alongside These Sacred Souls in Toronto on September 20th at the RBC Amphitheater. I'm JJ. Time for the last stack of the night and my reminder that you can totally listen to this episode of The Block and tons of others on demand at cbcmusic.ca/theblock. You can check out a ton of interviews and some special programming when you're there as well. cbcmusic.ca/theblock. Still to come, music from Samara Joy, but first, Toronto's Dylan Sinclair and a song I can relate to, and maybe you can too. Now, I'm coming up on my 26th wedding anniversary to Susie, and while I have no advice for a happy marriage, because, let's face it, everybody's different, all relationships are different, I will say, though, that part of our daily life, what works for us, is to always take advantage of certain opportunities, be it in the kitchen, on the steps, walking down the street, wherever, to just casually reach out and give each other a loving squeeze.

That's a feel good from the album The Edge. That's Tone Stith with Fly. Well, there's the show. Thank you so much for joining me tonight. I hope you enjoyed the vibes and had a good time. Respect to my crew, the Block Team, Angeline Tetteweo, Perrion Prince and Judith Lynch, and the fine folks up at the CBC Music Library. My buddy Odario Williams is up next with After Dark. I will leave you with a beauty from Samara Joy. It's a cover of a classic that both Johnny Mathis and Sarah Vaughan made popular in the 50s. It's called Misty. I'm JJ Laborde, sending you peace and love from the Block.

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1: Microphone check, 1, 2, 1, 2. Hey, it's Odario Williams, transmitting to you direct from downtown Toronto. You're listening to CBC Music. This is After Dark, a program that offers you the warmest of vibes, vibrations. We'll just kick back, let the music do its work, let the music do what it does. We'll kick things off with Theo Croker featuring Malaya and D-Lo. This track's called High Vibrations.

You just heard British star Arlo Parks with Two Sided. It's After Dark on a Monday night. Hey, I hope you had a pretty good day. I hope your week got off to a pretty good start. And hey, if not, there's still enough time to turn things around and turn up the volume while you're at it. So much going on outside our windows these days, but it's all right to settle into a good groove and just disappear for a little while. Dream little dreams, scheme little schemes. Here's Toronto band Burrs with All the Stops.

That band is called Best Friend. That was their single, Hannah in the City. It's After Dark on a Monday night. I'll play you a recent discovery of mine coming out of Wales, a duo called Papaya Noon. Now, they're a jazz-influenced R&B type of sound, more specifically 90s R&B. I'm hearing the Aaliyah influence in this track, which is why it makes sense that Missy Elliott herself have given them two thumbs up. Well, here is their single, Blush. They say it's a song about, heartbreak.

and loss and the shame which follows after putting off seeing estranged loved ones out in public. Here is Papaya Noon with Blush.

So lovely indeed. Gorgeous tune by Michael Kiwanuka. He said he listened to a lot of Sade and Bill Withers before recording that. Hey, I ain't mad at that. A track's called Floating Parade. Again, that was Michael Kiwanuka. It's After Dark. This next track's coming out of Quebec City. It's by Gaspard Eden off their debut album, Soft Power. Now, they want the sound to feel like that oddly conscious floating feeling that occurs when one's awake but still dreaming. It's a great description, and it's some great music. Here's a standout tune on the project. This is Gaspard Eden with In Your Car.

solid tune. He's been putting New Zealand on the map these days. It's a great tune by Teeks, who's a Maori musician, singer-songwriter. That track is titled Oil and Water. You're listening to After Dark on a Monday night. Here's the latest by London, UK star Nia Archives. Now, she's been putting the drum and bass sound back on the map these days. Basically inspired by what was going on in London in the mid-90s, she's got her own unique blend of that. This is coming off her record, Emotional Junglist. Here's Nia Archives with Vertical.

I tell you, they make a great pair. I hope they continue to work together in the future. That was Canadian superstar The Weeknd working with Calvin Harris. Tune's called Over Now. I'm your late night host, Odario. We're going to get into our moment of soul song right about now. This is a sexy journey of a tune. It goes back to 1980. It's by The Gap Band. Now, The Gap Band, fronted by Charlie Wilson. The song was written by his brother, Ronnie Wilson, a song dedicated to his wife. It's in the Quiet Storm era style, you know, early 80s R&B. I just love this tune.

tune, basically telling a special someone it's time we stop messing around and take this relationship seriously. Here's a Cat Band with Yearning for Your Love.

A sweet piece by Winnipeg's Begonia. A song about finally being happy in a relationship. That tune's called Deep Red Cherry Night. Up next on deck, I've got Canadian folk quartet, The Fretless. You've got a couple of fiddles, a viola, and a cello. Now, frontman Trent Freeman says he's been working on this song for a few years. And hey, as life changes, the song changed a bit. And coincidentally, the song is about major changes in one's life. It's called Icarus. It's featuring Madeline Roger on vocals. Here's The Fretless.

A dreamy, drifty tune by Los Angeles band Chicano Batman. They're a Latino band, mainly based in East LA. I do love the name. Now, they said, you know, growing up watching Saturday morning cartoons, there were never any superheroes that represented them. I can't think of any Latin American superheroes. So they decided to be superheroes in their own right, musical superheroes. Again, that was Chicano Batman with Passed You By. It's pretty brilliant. This is After Dark on CBC Music. I'm your host, Dario, spinning tunes till 1 a.m.

The music of Kingo Hala. It's called Said So. It's After Dark on CBC Music. Hey, may the love songs never end. We don't need Valentine's Day to explore matters of the heart. We do that all the time here on After Dark. This next track's by British star Tom Misch, a song he wrote while traveling in an old van through Portugal, while falling in love doing so. It's coming off his record Full Circle. It's called Slow Tonight. Here's Tom Misch.

You say, don't go every time I try to leave. And you can't stop thinking about me. That track's by Tinashe. It's called Red Flags. You're listening to After Dark on a Monday night. I play you a beautiful tune by Ariel Soucy. It's coming off her project Passages. This song is titled Varieties of Quiet. She says it was inspired by a poem written by Christian Wiman that is basically about the hours of silence that occurs just before sunrise. It's a pretty cool concept. Here's Ariel Soucy.

The music of Buzzy Lee. Now, that's the stage name for musician Sasha Spielberg, the daughter of Steven Spielberg. It's pretty interesting. She released a record with her husband and collaborator, Harry McNally, a record titled Shoulder to Shoulder. They describe it as a love story type of album. I like that. Well, the track you just heard is called I'll Wait. Again, that was Buzzy Lee. This is After Dark. Let's keep things moving with Samant. Here's Rough Ride.

That was Night Shifts with Right Way. I'm your late night host, Odario, on the MIC. I hope you're enjoying your night wherever you may be. I hope you're enjoying the music, pumping out your speaker boxes and music devices. Here's the latest by Montreal artist Christian Sean, known for his interesting alt pop. He's very much inspired by 80s sounds with this one, particularly boogie R&B era, early 80s and synth techno 80s sounds. This track is titled Saint Loreto. Here's Christian Sean.

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And I only drink when I overthink. I only smoke what I pray. And I only drink when I overthink. I only

0: That was Debbie Friday with 117. I'll play you a beautiful piece by Echoes Of, also known as Nunavut musician Andrew Morrison, who's also known as a member of the band Jerry Cans. Well, he released a project titled Last Days. It's mainly instrumental pieces, piano pieces. This tune's a standout track. It features the vocals and poetics of Terry Uwarrick. Now, Echoes Of says this is basically a grief album, or more so a life album. Songs about home. Songs that are dedicated to the ones that were lost. Also the ones that were looked up to artistically. Up north, here's Echoes Of featuring Terry Uwarrick with Colors Too.
1: Angikaha Uyakalik Abumilyo Ejomik Ilokhtriyoktur Amonik Ilupautullu Kisigmiklokurikallu Ananama Okkujita Atatama Angutanita Oksuani oksuallu. Atengu tikkaru illoqqiyutu.

That was producer Mark Pritchard working with good friend, collaborator, and fabulous vocalist Tom York. Tune's called This Conversation Is Missing Your Voice. I'll play you a recent discovery of mine, a duo out of Montreal, electro band called Donalda. Now, they tend to channel the spirit of London's two-step era and alternative R&B, kind of mix that flow together. Well, this project is directly inspired by British electronic music of the past, back in the day, like UK garage and left field bass. This track is called Sifu. Here is Donalda.

0: tonight.
1: You're with After Dark on CBC Music. Late night tales and tunes with Odario Williams. After

the music of Oliver Sim. Now, he's one third of UK crew The XX. All three members are out there doing their thing and doing it well. That was Oliver Sim's latest track titled Obsession. It's After Dark on CBC Music. Now, on this program, you'll always hear some Canadian artists that you may not have heard of before, but I think you should listen to. I've got Slow Spirit coming up, Patrick Watson, Jean-Michel Blay, and more. Up next is Danny Miles with Mink.

That was Fernie with Open Season. This next track is by Gia Margaret, a Chicago-based composer, songwriter. Just love her stuff. This is off her latest project, Singing. Now, this song, it's quite relatable. It's inspired by people watching, specifically being in a public space or even a party scene and deciding to not participate, more just hold the wall and enjoy the sights and sounds. She says this song is about isolation, but not despair, a sense that watching could be its own form of participation. I like that. Here's Gia Margaret with Everyone Around Me Dancing.

two of Quebec's finest. That's Patrick Watson working with Charlotte Cardin. That tune is titled Gordon in the Willows. Now, they wanted it to sound like the whisper of an old friend or a song that felt like it came from a long time ago. I think they did a pretty good job. Again, that was Patrick Watson and Charlotte Cardin with Gordon in the Willows. It's After Dark on CBC Music. I'm your host, Odario, spinning tunes till 1 a.m.

You just heard London Grammar with Baby It's You. I'm your late night host, Odario, on a late Monday night. This next tune is a new track by Montreal's Soren. It's off their record Daystar. It's called Taranay.

coming out of Winnipeg. That's Slow Spirit with Pile of Books. I'll play you a tune by Sun Glaciers. They're out of Calgary. A great psych pop quartet. This was co-produced by Chad Van Galen. I listened to a lot of his stuff years ago. It's nice to see he's producing and still in the game. Well, this tune, again, is by Sun Glaciers. It's called Draw Me In.

That was Ella Minus with Broken. This next tune is the latest by Montreal pianist and composer Jean-Michel Blais. He's got a record dropping, his fourth album, in September, titled Mirador. Now, a lot of songs on the project are based on dreams, memories as a kid, dreams of imagined adventures and imaginary hideaways, his lookout, his mirador, just places he can dream little dreams and scheme little schemes. Well, this track is the first single off the project. It's titled Ulysse. Here's Jean-Michel Blais.

when you're far away. 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

That was Lark with the Moon, the Bed. I'm your late night host, Odario, signing off for the night. Signing off for now. Always great to have you here with me. I got to give a shout out and thank you to our senior producer, Jeanette Cabral. I'll be back tomorrow, 9 p.m., half hour later in Newfoundland. I'll see you then. Thanks for listening.

on. 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

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You want it darker? 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You want it darker?

0: From CBC News, The World This Hour, I'm Neil Kumar. The war in Ukraine is said to be a focus at the G7 summit in France, with Prime Minister Mark Carney meeting this morning with Ukrainian President Volodymyr Zelensky. Kate McKenna reports.
1: A warm welcome for Ukrainian President Volodymyr Zelensky. As he arrived at the G7 summit, he was greeted with a hug by the host, French President Emmanuel Macron.
2: Thank you for the invitation.
1: Finding a way to end the four-year war in Ukraine, a priority for this summit. This morning, the leaders are meeting to talk about peace and security for Ukraine and Europe. Then Prime Minister Mark Carney will have a bilateral meeting with Zelensky as Canada reaffirms its support. Meanwhile, now that U.S. President Donald Trump says the conflict with Iran is wrapping up, his focus can come back to Ukraine. He says he spoke recently with both Zelensky and Russian President Vladimir Putin.
3: Maybe we can do something there.
1: So far this year, Ukraine has regained territory along the front lines and disrupted key supply chains, targeting Moscow's largest oil refinery overnight. But Russia continues to strike, hitting a UNESCO-listed cathedral earlier this week as the war grinds on. Kate McKenna, CBC News, Evian-les-Bains, France.
0: Britain has issued more sanctions against Moscow. They target so-called shadow fleet vessels carrying Russian liquefied natural gas. The sanctions were unveiled at the G7. They're the world's first known measures against Russian LNG. They also target certain finance groups and networks accused of buying Western technology for Russia's military. The G7 also discussing the Middle East. And as Crystal Gumansing reports, the peace deal between Iran and the U.S. is already being tested.
4: And after 2.5 years, all our enemies are still on their feet fighting.
5: Speaking with CBC, former Israeli Prime Minister Ehud Barak says the wars with Iran, Hezbollah and Hamas have been too long, lacked achievable goals, and have no sustainable diplomatic endings. Israeli Prime Minister Benjamin Netanyahu yesterday said troops would remain in Lebanon South, in Gaza and Syria for as long as needed as a security buffer. 26 years ago, Barak pulled troops out of Lebanon.
4: Insanity is defined by repeating the same action and expecting a different result.
5: He says solely focusing on fighting Hezbollah and not working with Lebanon's government is a strategic failure. This morning, Israel launched interceptor missiles in ongoing exchanges with Hezbollah. Both sides accused the other of ceasefire violations. Crystal Gumansing, CBC News.

0: Jerusalem.
1: The federal government will table its updated First Nations Clean Drinking Water Bill today. It reportedly removes a provision from a previous version. The clause would have recognized the First Nations' right to clean drinking water. That legislation was abandoned when last year's election was called. Today's bill will likely not be debated before the fall. This is the last week before MPs break for the summer. Across Canada, the search for unmarked graves of children at residential schools has sparked feelings of sadness and grief for Indigenous people. A poem for those children has been performed by an opera singer in Halifax recently and will soon be heard in Scotland. As Elizabeth Chu reports, the words carry a message and healing.
2: You can die properly now. An aria sung in Mi'kmaq by Emma Pennell during a rehearsal in Halifax. The words are by poet Michelle Siliboy from Wegohama in Cape Breton. It is a prayer to honor Indigenous children who never returned home from residential schools.
3: I don't want these denialists to take over the narrative.
2: The performance is close to home for Siliboy, whose mother attended the Shubenacadie Residential School.
3: And we're still dealing with our healing.
2: The orchestra will be taking this piece on tour to Edinburgh, Scotland in August. An operatic tragedy with notes of resilience. Elizabeth Chu, CBC News, Halifax.
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1: Good morning, good morning. So much great music headed your way, including a song from an artist that when he first released the tune, the record company refused to make a video for because it got no radio play. But I'm going to tell you how it has endured over decades. And I'm going to play you the song. Let's kick it off with The Kill, Maggie Rogers.

never disappoints, that Maggie Rogers. That was The Kill. Okay, UK artist Dave has one of the most prestigious musical awards you can get in the UK and Ireland. 4 times he has won the Ivor Novello Award, which is judged entirely by songwriters and composers. It also helps when you win an award that's voted on by the people who are out there fighting in the arena with you. Here's Rain Dance featuring Thames.

let's get the party started. See you at the bar, you was hardly talking. That's when I knew that your heart was scarring. Friends to lovers need a part to star in. Like, wait, babe, let me

Olivia Rodrigo there, drop dead. I did not know this next story. Chris Isaak, when he first released this song, didn't get any radio airplay. So the label decided, we're not going to do a video for this song. It's just a waste of money. And then film director David Lynch discovered the song and put it all over his movie Wild at Heart. I don't know if you remember that movie or not. Well, a radio music director from Atlanta saw the movie and loved the song. He started playing it on a loop over and over and over again on the radio, and it became a massive hit. And then, yes, they did not only one video, but they did two. Here's Chris Isaak, Wicked Game.

0: not gonna sell your heart.
1: Anjali there with Tell My Lips. Okay, coming up in two songs time, it's Under the Covers. It's all about cover songs. You know, the why, the when, the how, and the where. Today you're going to hear a version of this.

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But first, I'm going to play you some A.P. Dillon, and this one from Sampa the Great. Here's Can't Hold Us.

bring it back to the start. Here's a moment of silence, bring it back to the art. Mind blowing, it's a classical part of Zamrock, a hip hop, an eternity spark. Yeah, it's the way that I'm on the radio.

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1: You're about to hear the most rockin', harmony-laden version of this cult classic, If You Know, You Know.

love, baby, Father John Misty. Now, before I heard the cover you're about to hear, I thought there's no way a recording of that song could get any better than the one that Father John Misty did. It's got heart, it's got soul, it's got joy, it's got all the hallmarks of a great song. And the Brighton, UK band, The Heavy Heavy, agree with me. Or should I say, they used to agree with me. That is until they started playing this song live in their shows and they added so much to it. It became the highlight of their set. The audiences would freak out. So they piled on the harmonies, which they are so good at. They switched around some of the chords and the verses to give it a bit more of a lift. But other than that, they just focus on all the flowers and the bees and the love and the stars in the sky that the song provides. And even though they thought, like me, that Father John Misty's version was perfect, they figured, you know what? Let's go into the studio, give it a go. And lo and behold, I think it leveled it up. Here's Real Love Baby by The Heavy Heavy.

Everything's better with a little honey, especially like yogurt, fruit, walnuts. Maybe that's what you should have for breakfast. I don't know. That was Jordan Astra. Look, I know I say this on the show all the time, but the Winnipeg music scene is the coolest thing going in North America right now. And it's not just, you know, rootsy artists like Boy Golden and the Brothers Landreth. It's also home to a different, more layered sound. I'm about to play you the brand new song from Manitoba's Sunday Club. And it's got three drum kits on there. And the vocals you're going to hear come from 170 different vocal takes. It's Blue Wave, Sunday Club.

Good kid there with Tea Leaves. All right, the CBC Music Top 20 Countdown. Olivia Rodrigo's number one, 3 weeks in a row. The most online votes, however, came for the band White Horse. If you want to vote, go to cbcmusic.ca/top20vote. In at number 8, Alison Russell with No Springtime.

Ruby Waters there with a rabbit hole. Okay, some artists just do not find success in their lifetime. And when Nick Drake passed away at the age of 26 in the mid-70s, he had released three albums to not much fanfare. But after his death, the music spread slowly but surely. And his parents knew something had shifted in the zeitgeist when a young American woman began calling their house repeatedly a few years after Nick passed. Turns out she bought one of his albums at a record store in Houston, Texas. And she was so into it, she needed to find out everything she could about Nick Drake. But the thing is, he only did a few interviews in his lifetime. So she actually traveled to England to find out more. And get this, Nick's mother and father not only invited her in, but they let her stay the night. Here's Nick Drake, One of These Things First.

0: Nick Drake, One of These Things First. I'm Davina Doyle. Stick around because coming up on the show, I'm going to play you a song from an Albertan artist who somehow managed to snag Keith Urban to play the guitar solo on her new single. That's headed your way in a little bit.
1: From CBC News, the World This Hour, I'm Neil Kumar. The federal government will table its updated First Nations Clean Drinking Water Bill today. The legislation was previously abandoned when last year's election was called. Jennifer McGregor tells us more from Ottawa.
2: After the Indigenous Services Minister promised it was going to be introduced in the fall, and then the Prime Minister said it was coming in the spring, the fact that the Carney government has waited until the final week of the sitting, days before recess, has sparked anxiety that this version of the bill might be weaker than what Justin Trudeau's government had put forward. Consultations with First Nations on legislation to recognize the inherent right to self-government as it relates to water infrastructure on their lands dates back to 2018. The bill that failed to pass in the previous parliament also established their right to protect source water flowing into their territories. The Ontario and Alberta governments asked the federal government to abandon this bill, fearing it undermines Canadian competitiveness. 38 long-term drinking water advisories remain on 36 different First Nations, 28 in Ontario, the rest in Manitoba and Saskatchewan. Nearly half of those now have infrastructure to produce clean water. Nevertheless, the community hasn't agreed to lift the order. Janice McGregor, CBC News, Ottawa.
1: At the G7 summit in France, two wars, Iran and Ukraine, will dominate the agenda. Ukraine President Volodymyr Zelensky will meet with Prime Minister Mark Carney and other leaders to seek more military aid, even as Ukraine again strikes deep inside Russia. But the temporary truce between Iran and the U.S. is top of the agenda. U.S. President Donald Trump is downplaying the importance of the conflict in Lebanon.
3: We have that little pinprick out there that constantly rears its head, and that's Hezbollah.
1: That view runs counter to Tehran's perspective on Lebanon. Iran's foreign minister says ending the war there is the most important issue in the peace deal with the U.S. In a Canadian exclusive, CBC News is reporting from Iran with permission of the government. It imposes restrictions on international journalists. However, they do not check our material before it is published or broadcast. Senior international correspondent Margaret Evans has more in Tehran.
4: Of the many issues with the power to unravel the fragile agreement just reached by Washington and Tehran, Israel's invasion of Lebanon is the most potent. Iran's foreign minister, Abbas Araghchi, today. In our view, there are two parties to this memorandum, he said. One side is America and Israel. The other side is Iran and Hezbollah.
5: Iran has Hezbollah.
4: No one can expect the Islamic Republic to carry out its obligations, he said, while the other side refuses to fulfill its own. Many Iranians have expressed both relief and caution over the interim deal. It's expected to lead to negotiations on issues ranging from control of the Strait of Hormuz to lifting decades-old sanctions on Iran. Margaret Evans, CBC News, Tehran.
1: In Indonesia, a 6.7 magnitude quake has rocked parts of the region. The tremor sent people rushing into the street on Sulawesi Island. It was centered near Palu, the provincial capital. The quake lasted about a minute and was followed by several aftershocks. There are reports of scattered damage. Patients were also evacuated from several hospitals, but there are no reports of any injuries or deaths. In BC, an electrical incident at a water park on Monday sent 12 students to hospital with serious injuries. Cultus Park Administrator Andrew Stuenberg says the kids are holding onto a metal railing while waiting for a ride.
6: There's a queuing area at the bottom of that ride with railing, and when they make contact, that's where the incident occurred for a brief time. That's the space of time that there seemed to be an anomaly. That's what they're investigating right now.
1: The park will be closed for at least 48 hours. And that is The World This Hour. Remember, you can listen to us wherever you get your podcast. The World This Hour is updated every hour, 7 days a week. For CBC News, I'm Neil Kumar.

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1: Good morning, good morning. So much wicked music headed your way, including a song from an artist who, even though he has been gone from the earth for quite a few years, he is set to be in a brand new video game, and no, AI is not involved. Let's kick off the hour with Wet Leg. Catch These Fists.

That was Wet Leg with Catch These Fists. Now, sometimes if there's something like a Cabbage Patch Kid and you're going shopping, you might catch these fists. Here's

Finn Wolfhard there with Choose the Latter. Okay, I don't know if you've heard about this, but Tupac is set to star in a new video game called Stranger Than Heaven. And before you start thinking, oh, they're using AI, they're not, actually. To recreate his image, they're using real video footage and real photographs to create the character. So Snoop Dogg's in it, too. It's going to be a good time. Here's Tupac, If My Homie Calls.

The one and only Nelly Furtado there with Corazon. Okay, Noah Kahan's latest album went to number one last month. And the only person on the face of the earth who is surprised about that is Noah Kahan himself. He credits the fans, the people who have been with him since the very beginning. The fact that they never gave up on him, even though he was a million times ready to give up on himself. In fact, when he was making this record, he thought, this is going to be the last time I make music. I'm going to have to go get a real job. Specifically, the real job he was thinking about was the person who kind of refills the divots on the golf course. That's his second dream job. But he's going to have to wait to do that until his worldwide sold-out arena tour is done. There's no economy. The Great Divide.

A little Toro there with Cruel to Be Distant. Coming up in two songs time, it's Play It By Ear, so don't move anywhere. Don't move a muscle. Don't move a finger. Unless, of course, you're driving, and then use your foot to put on the gas or the brakes, whichever is safest. Here's Teddy, Rich.

0: the Womack sisters have producer Ryan Chung's hands going up in the air and just waving around. It's that good. That was Chauffeur. Well, guess what time it is? It's game time. And you're going to hear two audio clues and a song all from the same year. And your job is to tell me what year it was. It's time for...
1: Play it by year.
2: Play it by year.
0: What a year. What a year. In this year, Rebecca Black dropped Friday, a song that became an internet legend. One fun at a time.

0: It was also the year Oprah said goodbye to her legendary daytime talk show. I wonder if it was on a Friday, bringing the curtain down on an incredible 25-year run.
1: I thank you for being as much of a sweet inspiration for me as I've tried to be for you. I won't say goodbye. I'll just say, until we meet again.
0: Coincidentally, it was also the

0: Okay, Dav, to correct you.
1: Yes.
0: I'm not going to say the year, I promise you. But Oprah's show ended on a Wednesday, May 25th. That's all I'll say.
1: Okay, I have a new song inspiration idea about the day Wednesday. Okay, that was the Black Keys, Lonely Boy. That was your play it by year for the day. It came out the same year Rebecca Black dropped Friday, and the year that Oprah said goodbye on a Wednesday. All right, if you guessed 2011, you did it. You did the thing. Congratulations to you. Tune in to Play It By Year, 7:30 every weekday, 8 o'clock in Newfoundland. Let's get to some more music with Shub, Sebastian Gaskin. I know,

That was Bakar with The Mission. Well, Tennille Towns had a mission with this next song. She really wanted the guitar solo to embody pure joy, which is a really tricky thing to do. She kept asking herself, what would Keith Urban do? Because for her, he is the ultimate ambassador of musical joy. So she decided to take a leap, reach out to him. She had worked with him before, and asked him if he would play the guitar solo. Not

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She didn't even have to wait for it. Here's Sunshine's Free. Check out Tennille Towns, Keith Urban, having fun together.

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1: Zach Bryan there with Plastic Cigarette. 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I'm going to make it Jurassic 5. 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

Well, it's the angelic man, relic clan, repellent my plan, parent manuscripts will stand bullets, flashing like the Japan tourists. We command pure hits while you cramming. Now understand these contraband lyrics.

0: A little Jurassic 5 there. Okay, stick around. Coming up on the show, I'm going to play you a song from a band that is hitting the Greek Theater in Los Angeles tonight. Get them to the Greek, I say. First, here's your news.
1: From CBC News, the world is sour. I'm Neil Kumar. The war in Ukraine is set to be a focus at the G7 summit in France, with Prime Minister Mark Carney meeting this morning with Ukrainian President Volodymyr Zelensky. Kate McKenna reports.
2: A warm welcome for Ukrainian President Volodymyr Zelensky. As he arrived at the G7 summit, he was greeted with a hug by the host, French President Emmanuel Macron.
3: Thank you for the invitation.
2: Finding a way to end the four-year war in Ukraine, a priority for this summit. This morning, the leaders are meeting to talk about peace and security for Ukraine and Europe. Then Prime Minister Mark Carney will have a bilateral meeting with Zelensky as Canada reaffirms its support. Meanwhile, now that U.S. President Donald Trump says the conflict with Iran is wrapping up, his focus can come back to Ukraine. He says he spoke recently with both Zelensky and Russian President Vladimir Putin.
4: Maybe we can do something there.
2: So far this year, Ukraine has regained territory along the front lines and disrupted key supply chains, targeting Moscow's largest oil refinery overnight. But Russia continues to strike, hitting a UNESCO-listed cathedral earlier this week as the war grinds on. Kate McKenna, CBC News, Evian-les-Bains, France.
1: Britain has issued more sanctions against Moscow. They target so-called shadow fleet vessels carrying Russian liquefied natural gas. The sanctions were unveiled at the G7. They're the world's first known measures against Russian LNG. They also target certain finance groups and networks accused of buying Western technology for Russia's military. The G7 also discussing the Middle East. And as Crystal Gumanzik reports, the peace deal between Iran and the U.S. is already being tested.
5: And after 2.5 years, all our enemies are still on their feet fighting.
6: Speaking with CBC, former Israeli Prime Minister Ehud Barak says the wars with Iran, Hezbollah, and Hamas have been too long, lacked achievable goals, and have no sustainable diplomatic endings. Israeli Prime Minister Benjamin Netanyahu yesterday said troops would remain in Lebanon South, in Gaza, and Syria for as long as needed as a security buffer. 26 years ago, Barak pulled troops out of Lebanon.
5: Insanity is defined by repeating the same action and expecting a different result.
6: He says solely focusing on fighting Hezbollah and not working with Lebanon's government is a strategic failure. This morning, Israel launched interceptor missiles in ongoing exchanges with Hezbollah. Both sides accused the other of ceasefire violations. Crystal Gumanzik, CBC News, Jerusalem.
1: The federal government will table its updated First Nations Clean Drinking Water Bill today. It reportedly removes a provision from a previous version. The clause would have recognized the First Nations' right to clean drinking water. That legislation was abandoned when last year's election was called. Today's bill will likely not be debated before the fall. This is the last week before MPs break for the summer. In BC, a dozen grade 6 and 7 students are in hospital. They were injured in an electrical incident at a popular water park near Chilliwack. Caroline Bargoot has the story.
7: I was looking forward to going, but like now, I don't even know if I want to go.
8: 14-year-old Michael Deary is supposed to go to Cultus Lake Water Park on a field trip with his school next week. Now that trip is up in the air after 12 kids from another school were injured in an electrical incident on Monday. The kids are believed to be between the ages of 10 and 12. Emergency services wouldn't say what type of injuries they sustained, only that they are in stable condition with serious injuries. The park's chief administrative officer, Andrew Stuenberg, says the kids were waiting in line to get onto one of the water slides when a handrail was somehow electrified.
9: They were not in the water. They were not on the ride. It was a queuing area.
8: The park is now closed while WorkSafe BC continues.

0: conducts a thorough investigation to determine exactly how the incident happened. Park officials say the facility will not reopen until it's deemed safe. Caroline Bargu, CBC News, Cultus Lake, BC.
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1: Good morning, good morning. So much great music headed your way, including a song from an artist that's hitting the Vancouver Folk Festival. And I'm going to give you a little backstory on how the Vancouver Folk Fest, Edmonton, Winnipeg, Stan Rogers, how they're all connected. But first, here's Dear Rouge with Goon.

Dear Rouge with Goon. I'm Dav. Now, that song is all about trying to get someone out of your life. And this next band is involved with a community project that's all about getting people into your life. Best Friends, Broken Social Scene, Metric, and Stars are on the road together. And tonight, they are playing the Greek Theater in Los Angeles. And I want to see the pictures from backstage because you've got to know every single famous Canadian in Los Angeles is going to be there tonight. There's only the good I can.

Lydia Persaud, what a voice. It just like drips like honey from the comb. That was Low Light. I'm Davenant Doyle. If you are a jazz festival in Canada, chances are you booked this next artist to play it because she's on all of them. Here's Alicia Biro, Gentleman Blue.

Chuck the Money, Steven Sanchez. Well, it's almost under the covers time. It's when an artist strips back someone else's songs to the bare bones and builds them back up from scratch. Today, you're going to hear another take on this.

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boots. These boots were made for walking, Nancy Sinatra. Now, Lee Hazelwood actually wrote this song in the mid-60s, and he wrote it for himself to sing. But once Nancy Sinatra heard it, she convinced him to give it to her. He said, you know, if a guy sings these lyrics, it sounds kind of harsh. But if I sing it as a woman... dot, dot, dot. Well, we all know how it went. This song became a massive hit. It went to number one in the UK and in the United States. But the drawl with which Nancy Sinatra sang the original landed it, you know, in a country crate in the record bin. It just did. That's where Corb Lund found it and picked it right back up. Now, Corb, if you know his music, he's all energetic twang. He calls his music agricultural tragic. I got to say that again. Agricultural tragic. That's the type of music he makes. He's a storyteller at heart. And this is a story song. Now, people know him primarily as a songwriter. And he wanted to delve into the songs that made him want to write in the first place. Songs from Ian Tyson, AC/DC, Marty Robbins, and this one by Lee Hazelwood. And covering these songs cured a bit of a longstanding songwriter's block that he had. So again, I'll say it. If you want to learn how to write great songs, learn the great ones written by other people. These boots were made for walking and for writing. Here's Corb Lund.

That was Chloe and Hallie there with a Do It. Speaking about doing it, Shaboozey has a new song out. And as a pop culture girly myself, I am focused on the video because it features Summer House breakout star Sierra Miller. If you know, you know. The beauty is almost too much for the screen. So here's just an audible version of the tune. Here's Cowgirl.

That was the Revivalists with Razor Blades and Runways. All right, this next band is touring right now in Southeast Asia. They played Hong Kong last night, and they've got Bangkok, Singapore, and Taipei coming up. Here's Soft Cult Dress.

waiting in line with Kiwi Jr. right there. I don't like to wait in line, but if I do, I'll do it with Kiwi Jr. Okay, back in the early 60s, a guy by the name of Mitch Podolak went to see Pete Seeger at Massey Hall, and that night changed how Canadians watch music. Because over a decade after that, Mitch helped found the Winnipeg Folk Festival in the mid-70s. And things went so well, he went to Vancouver and helped to start the Vancouver Folk Festival a few years after that. And then came the Edmonton Folk Festival, the Stan Rogers Music Festival. You know, these are the bench posts of a Canadian summer. So whether or not this is the first time you've heard the name Mitch Podolak, he deserves a great big thank you. All of these festivals are still going strong, including the Vancouver Folk Fest. It goes down between July 17th and 19th this year. And when it started, almost 50 years ago, Odetta was on the lineup. Leon Redbone, Stan Rogers. And this year, playing alongside Billy Bragg and Valerie June, is this guy. Here's Ace and Abby, Home

0: Robbie Robertson, Somewhere Down the Crazy River. What a way to end the show. What a high note to go out on. I'm Davenant Doyle. I'll see you back here tomorrow morning. Same time, same place. Stick around for classical music on Tempo with my friend, Julie Nasrallah. Your news is next.
1: From CBC News, the world is sour. I'm Neil Kumar. The Prime Minister is in France for the G7 Leaders Summit. Today, Mark Carney met with Ukraine's president and unveiled new sanctions against Russia. The measures are the latest in a push to support Ukraine in its ongoing war. Kate McKinnon is traveling with the Prime Minister.
2: And the tide is turning as expected.
3: Prime Minister Mark Carney announced a new round of sanctions targeting Russia ahead of a meeting with Ukrainian President Volodymyr Zelensky at the G7.
2: And what we see today is unity in the G7, unity behind you.
3: Canada will impose new sanctions targeting Russia's shadow fleet, representing about 160 entities. It's the latest round of support for Ukraine as they regain territory along the front lines.
4: Very much, DMR, thanks to your team and people of Canada for strong support. We really have great allies.
3: Zelensky met this morning with G7 leaders to talk about security and peace in Europe. Ukrainian media is reporting he met privately with the host, French President Emmanuel Macron, and U.S. President Donald Trump ahead of time. Trump says with a tentative deal for Iran, he can now spend time on the other major global conflict, Russia's war in Ukraine.
5: Now that this is finished, we're going to be focusing on that.
3: Kate McKenna, CBC News, Evian Le Bay, France.
1: U.S. President Donald Trump is downplaying the importance of the conflict in Lebanon.
5: We have that little pinprick out there that constantly rears its head, and that's Hezbollah.
1: That view runs counter to Tehran's perspective on Lebanon. Iran's foreign minister says ending the war there is the most important issue in the peace deal with the U.S. In a Canadian exclusive, CBC News is reporting from Iran with permission of the government. It imposes restrictions on international journalists. However, they do not check our material before it is published or broadcast. Senior international correspondent Margaret Evans has more in Tehran.
6: Of the many issues with the power to unravel the fragile agreement just reached by Washington and Tehran, Israel's invasion of Lebanon is the most potent. Iran's foreign minister, Abbas Araghchi, today. In our view, there are two parties to this memorandum, he said. One side is America and Israel. The other side is Iran and Hezbollah. No one can expect the Islamic Republic to carry out its obligations, he said, while the other side refuses to fulfill its own. Many Iranians have expressed both relief and caution over the interim deal. It's expected to lead to negotiations on issues ranging from control of the Strait of Hormuz to lifting decades-old sanctions on Iran. Margaret Evans, CBC News, Tehran.
1: A Canadian federal judge will hear the case of a soccer player from Ghana today. Thomas Partey was denied entry into Canada last Friday. The 32-year-old is awaiting trial on rape and sexual assault charges in England involving three women. Partey is hoping the Canadian court will overturn the decision to keep him out of the country. Ghana plays its first World Cup match against Panama tomorrow in Toronto. And in Toronto, residents are divided over a provincial plan to allow jets at the downtown airport. Sarah McMillan reports.
7: We don't rely on taxpayer dollars.
8: Toronto Port Authority CEO R.J. Steenstra speaking to reporters last month, insisting the proposed expansion of Billy Bishop Airport will be totally self-funded.
9: It's a stretch.
8: Aviation management expert John Graddick questions how that will be feasible, given the Port Authority's own cost estimate of $4 to $5 billion. Rough math suggests the airport would need to bring in hundreds of millions of dollars more each year, says York University economics professor Fred Lazar.
10: I just don't see that happening.
8: In part, he says, because increasing fees would likely reduce demand. The Ford government has passed legislation to make way for the expansion, pending federal government approval. The premier says an expanded Billy Bishop would accommodate more than five times as many passengers and contribute billions to the economy, but hasn't pointed to any studies or analysis. Sarah McMillan, CBC News, Toronto.
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11: I'm Heather Wells. 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

0: Making news in Winnipeg, family and friends are mourning a Winnipeg couple who died in a motorcycle crash on the weekend. A man and woman, both 65, died when the motorcycle they were riding was hit by a pickup truck in the arm of St. Andrews. The couple's family identifies them as Brenda Lee and Dan Keats. They were active in the Winnipeg Harley Riders Association. Fellow members say they were riding in a poker run Saturday, picking up cards at various stops when the crash happened. They plan to honor the couple with a memorial ride. Winnipeg's mayoral campaign is one quarter of the way done. The incumbent candidate has yet to make a campaign promise. Scott Gillingham says for now, he's focused on being mayor. The mayoral race officially started May 1st. Election Day in Winnipeg is October 28th. Beautiful day on the way for this mid-June Tuesday in Winnipeg. We start with sunshine, a mix of sun and clouds this afternoon, westerly breeze, and a high today of 23.
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4: 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I'm Julie. Coming up on Tempo, a story about asking a friend for their honest opinion and getting it. But first, to begin with the overture to Le Maschere by Pietro Mascagni, who was an avid collector of pens and who kept about a dozen of his favorite pens on his writing table. And if you dared to touch one, Mascagni's anger would erupt like Mount Etna.

music that sets you up for an evening of fun and frolic. You just heard the overture to Pietro Mascagni's Le Maschere, or The Masks, with the Royal Liverpool Philharmonic Orchestra, led by Domingo Hindoyan. Good morning, and welcome to Tempo here on CBC Music. I'm Julie Nisralla. Her name was Maria Szymanowska, and she had everyone falling at her feet. Because of her stature as a performance artist and because of her prestigious cultural salon, Polish superstar Maria Szymanowska hobnobbed regularly with composers, writers, performers, and poets. Heavyweights like Chopin, Rossini, and Beethoven all dedicated music to her. But one of her biggest admirers was the revered poet Johann Wolfgang von Goethe, who, at the time, was nursing a broken heart until he heard her play and fell deeply in love with her. Here is a Polonaise by Maria Szymanowska with Cyprian Katsaris at the piano.

obsessed with fabrics. Yes, fabrics. And silk was his favorite. Richard Wagner saw himself as a musical god, and because of that, he thought he deserved the best of everything, including expensive clothing made with expensive fabrics, and especially silk because it felt nice against his skin. And even when Wagner was sitting at his writing desk, he often kept pieces of silk next to him so that he could touch them and rub them between his fingers while he was composing.

Simply gorgeous music by Polish superstar Maria Szymanowska. You just heard her Polonaise in the hands of pianist Cyprian Katsaris. You're listening to Tempo this morning on CBC Music, and I'm Julie Nizralla. Your next composer was

It's so intense and goes straight to the core of your soul. You just heard the prelude from Act One of Lohengrin by Richard Wagner with the Chicago Symphony Orchestra, led by Daniel Barenboim. You're in the classical hands of Tempo this morning on CBC Music, and I'm Julie Nisralla. Have you ever had a dream that was so magical, so lovely, so glorious, and felt so real that you kind of felt a little crestfallen when you woke up? Well, that's what your next music is about. Now you're about to hear an instrumental version of Gabriel Fauré's Après un rêve, or After a Dream, which is about magically taking flight with your one true love, only to awaken to discover that it was all a dream. Here are a few lines from the poem to put you in the mood. In sleep, made sweet by a vision of you, you shone like a sky that was lit by the dawn. The heavens parted their clouds. We glimpsed celestial fires. Oh, night, give me back your delusions.

gorgeous. You just heard classical guitarist Raphaël Feuillatre with Isaac Albéniz's Capriccio Catalan, and before that, Gabriel Fauré's Après un rêve with Kirsten Long and Jonathan Fournel. You're listening to Tempo on CBC Music, and I'm Julie Nasralla. Every now and then, he would pull what you might call a sneaker. As in, he would sneak into town without telling anyone and sneak back out just as quickly. Peter Tchaikovsky would sometimes send a friend of his a telegram saying this: "I am coming to see you, but please keep it a secret." And his friend knew that when he got that message, it meant that Tchaikovsky was running on empty, tired, homesick, and in need of peace and quiet. Here to take up the rest of your hour is Peter Tchaikovsky's Variations on a Rococo Theme, starring cellist Stéphane Tétrault with the Quebec Symphony, led by Fabien Gabelle.

Canadian superstar cellist Stéphane Tétreault here with Peter Tchaikovsky's variations on a Rococo theme with the Quebec Symphony led by Fabien Gabelle. 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I'm Julie Nasralla. Your news is next.

0: From CBC News, the world is sour. I'm Neil Kumar. The U.S. president is touting his memorandum of understanding with Iran at the G7 summit today. Donald Trump is also venting frustration with the Israel-Hezbollah conflict that could derail it. Katie Nicholson has more.
1: Here's what it says. Iran will never have a nuclear weapon.
2: Donald Trump on what's in the MOU to move toward peace with Iran, including the reopening of the Strait of Hormuz.
1: We're going to have it fully open by Friday.
2: And yet, there is consternation on Capitol Hill as lawmakers say they have yet to see the text of the deal. Trump says he likes the idea of sending it to Congress and that it will be public soon.
1: I'll probably have a press conference and read it to you word by word.
2: Trump also expressed frustration with how Israel has been fighting Hezbollah in Lebanon.
1: I'll tell you what, Israel's fighting Hezbollah too long and too many people are being killed. And you don't have to knock down an apartment house every time you're looking for somebody. Because there are a lot of people in those apartment houses. And they're not all Hezbollah, that I can tell you.
2: He said he told Israel to let Syria take care of Hezbollah. Katie Nicholson, CBC News, Washington.
0: The prime minister is in France for the G7 summit. Mark Carney met with Ukraine's president. He reaffirmed Canada's support for Ukraine in its war with Russia. And he announced a series of new sanctions on Moscow.
3: And the sacrifice of the Ukrainian people will not be in vain. And the tide is turning as expected.
4: Thank you very much, dear Mark. Thanks to your team and people of Canada for strong support. We really have great allies.
0: The sanctions target Russia's energy revenues, defense, and so-called shadow fleet of tankers and vessels. In World Cup action, Iran's first World Cup match ended in a 2-2 draw against New Zealand. It was played in L.A. following months of war with the U.S. Lindsay Duncombe was there and spoke with some Iranians outside of the stadium.
5: Islamic Republic terrorists!
6: Carmen Benjamin maneuvers her wheelchair past protesters as she leaves the Los Angeles stadium. Like those protesters, she sees the Iranian national soccer team as a tool of the Islamic regime, the one she fled decades ago.
7: So we were against the team, and there were lots of supporters for against Iran's team.
6: Benjamin snuck in the sun and lion flag, a symbol of pre-revolutionary Iran. FIFA bans political symbols, and the Iranian national team had said it would stop play if the sun and lion were visible.
8: How did it feel to see an Iranian team play in the United States?
9: You know, I don't agree with the regime, but I'm always Iranian, so you see your home team out there, you have to cheer for them, regardless of politics.
6: There is a small chance if both the United States and Iran finish second in their groups, the teams could face each other in the next round. Lindsay Duncombe, CBC News, Los Angeles.
0: In BC, a dozen grade 6 and 7 students are in hospital. They were injured in an electrical incident at a popular water park near Chilliwack. Caroline Bargoot has the story.
10: I was looking forward to going, but like now, I don't even know if I want to go.
11: 14-year-old Michael Deary is supposed to go to Cultus Lake Water Park on a field trip with his school next week. Now that trip is up in the air after 12 kids from another school were injured in an electrical incident on Monday. The kids are believed to be between the ages of 10 and 12. Emergency services wouldn't say what type of injuries they sustained, only that they are in stable condition with serious injuries. The park's chief administrative officer, Andrew Stuenberg, says the kids were waiting in line to get onto one of the water slides when a handrail was somehow electrified.
12: They were not in the water. They were not on the ride. It was a queuing area.
11: The park is now closed while WorkSafe BC conducts a thorough investigation to determine exactly how the incident happened. Park officials say the facility will not reopen until it's deemed safe. Caroline Bargoot, CBC News, Cultus Lake, BC.
0: And that is The World This Hour. Remember, you can listen to us wherever you get your podcasts. The World This Hour is updated every hour, 7 days a week. For CBC News, I'm Neil Kumar.

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1: Hi there, and come on into Tempo if you're just joining CBC Music. I'm Julie. You know what feels good? When you need to get something off your chest and the person you're telling doesn't interrupt you. Being a good listener is an excellent quality to acquire. It builds trust, strengthens relationships, and helps to resolve conflict. Being a good listener is also an essential part of becoming a great musician. For example, because her family didn't own a gramophone, Doreen Carwithin studied as much orchestral repertoire as she could by simply listening to performances on the radio for hours on end. And because of that, Doreen Carwithin became a powerhouse musician because she was a powerhouse listener.

triumphant and bold music by Dorian Carwithin. You just heard her Suffolk Suite with the London Symphony Orchestra, led by Richard Hickox. You're listening to Tempo, and this is CBC Music. Artistic integrity is almost always expensive, and the person who pays for it is the artist themselves. Staying true to yourself and your work as an artist is regarded as a romantic ideal, but the truth is, in real life, it's a lot tougher than you think. For example, when Franz Schubert submitted his music to a local opera house committee, they found it too challenging. It was just too hard. So because of that, they asked Schubert to make a few changes to the score. Well, Schubert totally refused, slammed the score shut, and yelled, "I will alter nothing," and then stormed out in a huff with his artistic integrity intact and zero cash in his bank account.

delightful music and a superb performance. You just heard the fourth movement of Franz Schubert's Piano Trio No. 2 with the Griffin Trio in the spotlight. Remember that when you are looking for just the right soundtrack, whether it be first thing in the morning or for a barbecue later on today, you're invited to visit cbc.ca/listen, where you will find over 200 listening experiences to choose from. 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Again, you go to cbc.ca/listen, and it's free. Here's music by Johann Sebastian Bach, who said, "Ceaseless work, analysis, reflection, and endless self-correction. That is my secret."

Does your soul feel refreshed as Bach intended? You just heard Johann Sebastian Bach's Orchestral Suite No. 1 with the Tafelmusik Baroque Orchestra and Jean Lamont. You're listening to Tempo on CBC Music. I'm Julie Nasralla, keeping you company with classical music. You've got more Tempo still to come right after your next news break.

0: From CBC News, the world is sour. I'm Neil Kumar. Indigenous Services Minister Mandy Gold-Masty has tabled a long-awaited bill on First Nations clean drinking water. The minister confirmed early reports the legislation would not legally frame the right to clean water. She says it instead creates a pathway for the progressive realization of that right over time.
1: So the progressive realization is acknowledging that we have multiple paths to walk on. We are supporting communities with multiple measures, and that is to be progressively realized. I think that's the important part for me as a minister.
0: Gold-Masty says $4.6 billion will be dedicated.

0: to improving water and wastewater systems in First Nations communities. There are currently 38 active long-term drinking water advisories impacting 36 First Nations. The Prime Minister is in France for the G7 Leaders Summit. Today, Mark Carney met with Ukraine's president and unveiled new sanctions against Russia. The measures are the latest in a push to support Ukraine in its ongoing war. Kate McKinnon is traveling with the Prime Minister.
1: And the tide is turning as expected.
2: Prime Minister Mark Carney announced a new round of sanctions targeting Russia ahead of a meeting with Ukrainian President Volodymyr Zelensky at the G7.
1: And what we see today is unity in the G7, unity behind you.
2: Canada will impose new sanctions targeting Russia's shadow fleet, representing about 160 entities. It's the latest round of support for Ukraine as they regain territory along the front lines.
3: Very much DMR, thanks to your team and people of Canada for strong support. We really have great allies.
2: Zelensky met this morning with G7 leaders to talk about security and peace in Europe. Ukrainian media is reporting he met privately with the host, French President Emmanuel Macron, and U.S. President Donald Trump ahead of time. Trump says with a tentative deal for Iran, he can now spend time on the other major global conflict, Russia's war in Ukraine.
4: Now that this is finished, we're going to be focusing on that.
2: Kate McKenna, CBC News, Evian-les-Bains, France.
0: Meantime, U.S. President Donald Trump says part of the tentative peace deal between the U.S. and Iran includes the reopening of the Strait of Hormuz. And Trump now says the blockade is over. As Anna Cunningham reports, there's a lot of skepticism about that claim.
5: Under the glow of sunset late Monday, a single speedboat is seen passing by multiple stationary ships, all motionless in the waters of the Strait of Hormuz. This has been the picture since Iran effectively held the Strait of Hormuz in a strategic choke point. But U.S. President Donald Trump at the G7 meeting in France exuded confidence that all is changing.
4: The strait is already partially opened. As you know, they're doing a little hunting for a couple of mines.
5: That confidence, it appears, is not shared by the head of one of the world's largest global marine shipping and logistic companies. Jotaro Tamura, president and CEO of one of Japan's largest shipping firms, told the Financial Times that the U.S.-Iran deal has to be material, adding that it needs to be translated into the real situations in the Strait of Hormuz. Anna Cunningham, CBC News, London.
0: In Toronto, residents are divided over a provincial plan to allow jets at the downtown airport. Sarah McMillan reports.
6: We don't rely on taxpayer dollars.
7: Toronto Port Authority CEO R.J. Steenstra, speaking to reporters last month, insisting the proposed expansion of Billy Bishop Airport will be totally self-funded.
8: It's a stretch.
7: Aviation management expert John Graddick questions how that will be feasible, given the Port Authority's own cost estimate of $4 to $5 billion. Rough math suggests the airport would need to bring in hundreds of millions of dollars more each year, says York University economics professor Fred Lazar.
9: I just don't see that happening.
7: In part, he says, because increasing fees would likely reduce demand. The Ford government has passed legislation to make way for the expansion, pending federal government approval. The premier says an expanded Billy Bishop would accommodate more than five times as many passengers and contribute billions to the economy, but hasn't pointed to any studies or analysis. Sarah McMillan, CBC News, Toronto.
0: And that is the World This Hour. For CBC News, I'm Neil Kumar.
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15: Hello and welcome to Tempo. If you're just joining CBC Music, I'm Julie. Come on in. Here's music by a young man who was knighted by the Pope in Rome for being a genius. When Wolfgang Amadeus Mozart was just 14 years old, he was awarded the Papal Order of the Golden

spur, which was given by the Pope to anyone deserving of a reward, including artists. So this honor was bestowed upon Mozart because he completed a divine act of genius when he wrote down a complicated piece of religious music meant for exclusive use of the Sistine Chapel after hearing it only once. Here is music by Sir Wolfgang Amadeus Mozart, his Piano Concerto No. 14, starring Maria João Pires and the Vienna Philharmonic, led by Claudio Abbado.

She is so brilliant. Her touch is beautiful, the musicality off the charts. You just heard piano superstar Maria João Pires with Wolfgang Amadeus Mozart's Piano Concerto No. 14 with the Vienna Philharmonic, led by Claudio Abbado. You're listening to Tempo on CBC Music, and I'm Julie Nisralla. Neither of their spouses would let them off the hook. When Erno Fondagnani fell in love with a woman named Elsa Galafres, they were both married to other people, and neither spouse would grant the other a divorce. But that didn't stop Erno and Elsa's love. Oh, no. They even had a baby together while they were still married. Until finally, a couple of years after the baby was born, both their spouses signed the divorce papers, and Erno and Elsa were free to marry at last, and they did. That is, until another woman named Ilona came along. Here to take up the rest of your hour is Erno Dognani's Suite for Orchestra with the Buffalo Philharmonic, led by Joanne Faletta.

You just heard extraordinary music by Erno Doniani, his suite here with the Buffalo Philharmonic led by Joan Faletta. And that is the recording that rounds out your time with Tempo today here on CBC Music. I'm Julie Nasralla. Thank you so much for being here and for sharing all of these pieces together. Up next, you've got three more hours of classical music to look forward to with Tom Allen and About Time. Ciao.

0: From CBC News, The World This Hour, I'm Martina Fitzgerald. Toronto police say recent shootings in the city are connected. They say young people are being paid to carry out the attacks. But as Lisa Xing reports, it's unclear who's hiring them.
1: We see here the recurring and similar modus operandi, and that is criminals for hire.
2: Toronto Police Chief Myron Demkew linking 21 Toronto area shootings, including incidents at synagogues and the U.S. consulate in March. Police say they're working with RCMP and the FBI to find out who is hiring the alleged shooters. All young, all recruited through messaging apps.
1: And in order to get paid, they're required to film their attacks.
2: Last week, Toronto Police Constable Mark Pinizzotto was shot and killed during an early morning raid on an apartment building while investigating the shootings. Three people have been arrested since, one of them still unconscious in hospital facing first-degree murder charges, a fourth person still at large. Police say the suspects are sharing the guns being used. They've seized two firearms, both of which came from the U.S. Lisa Xing, CBC News, Toronto.
0: The federal government has announced a $4.6 billion investment.

0: investment in building clean water infrastructure in First Nations communities. Indigenous Services Minister Mandy Golmasty tabled the bill, saying it establishes standards for drinking water and wastewater. She says First Nations leadership will be essential in determining strong water systems that will meet the unique needs of each community.
1: This bill puts that leadership at its center. It affirms that First Nations' inherent right to self-determination includes control over decisions on water and related infrastructure on their lands.
0: This is not the first time the Liberal government has tabled clean water legislation. A previous attempt in 2023 died when Parliament was prorogued. The current Ebola outbreak in the Democratic Republic of the Congo could become the worst ever. That's a stark warning from the head of Africa's Centers for Disease Control, Dr. Jean Kaseya.
2: If we don't stop this outbreak very soon, it will be even worse than what we had in West Africa.
0: The outbreak that began in 2014 killed more than 11,000 people in Guinea, Liberia, and Sierra Leone. There are currently nearly 800 confirmed cases in Congo and more than 180 deaths. Kaseya says there are tens of thousands of contacts that still need to be traced. The CBC will no longer carry NHL games.
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0: Rogers, the owner of Sportsnet, acquired Hockey Night in Canada 12 years ago, but the public broadcaster continued to broadcast games under an agreement between the two networks. Now Sportsnet says it's moving forward with a new programming strategy. It's promising to continue delivering the time-honored tradition of Saturday night hockey. An animal on the loose in Montreal's South Shore has captured a lot of attention these past few days because, as Sarah Levitt reports, the animal in question is not what you expect to see on a missing poster.
4: Eric Dussault is the director general of an animal rescue group and says a few days ago somebody called to say they'd seen what looked like a kangaroo or a wallaby on Montreal's South Shore.
5: On était convaincus que c'était un prank.
4: Dussault thought it was a prank at first. Quebec's Environment Ministry says it is investigating, but warns people not to get close to the animal. It hasn't committed to capturing it yet, something only somebody from the ministry can do.
6: There's a black market for exotic animals.
4: The concern among many, including Frédéric Bérard, a lawyer representing a local SPCA, is that this marsupial may be the product of illegal animal trafficking. The SPCA had inspected a nearby horse farm and seen the animal.
6: The owner did not have any kind of license.
4: Concerns are mounting over the marsupial's safety and if there may be more to the story. Sarah Levitt, CBC News, Montreal.
0: And that is your World This Hour. For CBC News, I'm Martina Fitzgerald.
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Welcome to the afternoon. You're listening to About Time, a radio show that comes your way via the CBC Music Network. My name is Tom Allen. Delighted to be here with you once again. 3 hours of music and stories, as always, on a weekday afternoon. And wonderful music throughout. Some of the very playful childhood compositions of Gioachino Rossini, who, if you've heard his music before, his adult music was pretty playful as well. But when he was 12, he wrote a set of string quartets that are just a great deal of fun. And we have a great Canadian recording of that coming up later in the next hour of the program. In this hour, music by the Canadian composer Murray Adaskin, by the visionary pianist Alexander Scriabin. And we'll start with this from Valerie Coleman, played here by the Sphinx Virtuosi. This is

from Valerie Coleman, the American composer, composed in 2022. That is the second of two movements in the piece called Tracing Visions, performed there by the Sphinx Virtuosi, who commissioned the music. And that second movement called Amandla, which is the Zulu word for power, and was a rallying cry in the eventual overturning of apartheid in South Africa. But in the context of the current age, is a reminder of what can be accomplished when efforts are combined in a positive way. The Sphinx Virtuosi, playing music by Valerie Coleman. You're listening to About Time on CBC Music. In a very short number of years, the Halifax pianist Jennifer King has created a couple of really powerful recordings, which have been nominated for various awards, including her most recent. This is not the most recent, but stands the test of time, to be sure, by the visionary pianist and composer Alexander Scriabin. We'll hear a couple of the nocturnes, the first and the second, played here by Jennifer King.

From Alexander Scriabin, we heard a pair of nocturnes there, just now in A major, both of those pieces played by Jennifer King. This comes from the 92nd year of the composer Murray Adaskin. He was born in Toronto in 1906 and lived till 2002. The bulk of his professional life in the west of Canada, either in Saskatchewan or on the west coast. He was blessed with longevity and also a complete renewable fountain of inspiration. He just kept writing. He kept living and he kept writing. And as it is with classical music, it often takes a long time for a composer's work to really reach the light of day, especially in their own country. And that is the case here. This string trio recorded in 2015, that'd be 11 years ago, the string trio is named for the composer, the Adaskin String Trio, and they recorded Murray Adaskin's Divertimento No. 9, which he wrote at the age of 92. And it is delightful. It's a slightly wistful and gently tonal piece written by a man who was full of music and just kept letting it out. The Adaskin String Trio with Murray Adaskin's Divertimento No. 9.

Music composed in 1998 by the then 92-year-old Murray Adaskin, a long-lived and consistently productive Canadian composer. And that was played by the trio that carries his family name, the Adaskin String Trio, recorded in 2015, the Divertimento No. 9. Now, on the topic of late-life compositions, I've often said on this program, and I do believe it generally to be true, that prior to, let's say, the turn of the 19th century, prior to Beethoven and his generation, musicians didn't really think about the impact their music would have on future generations. They were servants, either to the church or to the nobility, and they had to provide music. If it was going to have the nature of high art, that was an added extra, rather than just music that was doing the job. Of course, there are exceptions always. And one of those appears to be the great early German Baroque master, Heinrich Schütz, who lived from 1585, exactly a century before Bach, until 1672. He wrote a tremendous number of pieces, more than 500 in his lifetime output. He lived to be 87 years old. And what is, as far as I can tell, his very last piece is labeled as such. This collection of vocal pieces were called Swan Songs and are labeled as Opus Ultimum, the last work of a great composer. So this may have been applied by someone else, but it appears that Heinrich Schütz had a notion that at some point in the future, after his days were done, someone might be interested, as indeed all these near 400 years later we are. This is a setting of the Magnificat from the end of life of the great Heinrich Schütz.

from Heinrich Schütz, the early German master, from, not that he spoke early German, he just spoke, you know, what he would have called German, but he lived in a time that we now look at as the early Baroque era, born in the late 1500s, and he lived for 87 years, and he was very close to that age when he wrote that from his Swan Songs, a setting of the Magnificat, and that was sung by the Collegium Vocale of Ghent with Philippe Hervega directing. You're listening to About Time on CBC Music. This is some emotionally here and there music. Wonderfully flexible. Is it happy? Is it sad? It's a little bit of both. This is by Ernest Chausson.

From the Canadian Brass, that's from the album that took their name all around the world. It was, their name was already on the way, but that was it. That was from the album called Mostly Fats, Fats being Fats Waller, that one, Honeysuckle Rose, and prior to that, Ernest Chausson, the late 19th century French master, his piano trio, second movement, played by Trio Solisti. You're listening to About Time on CBC Music. This is music by Bejik Smetana, describing the beauty of the place he called home, from Mavlast, or my country. This is from Bohemia's woods

0: you just come in from a tromp around the woods and fields, you're not alone. That's music by Bijik Smetana, Czech Philharmonic, Semyon Bychkov directing. And from Mavlast, that is from Bohemia's Woods and Fields. Time for news. Top of the hour, half past in Newfoundland. 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
1: From CBC News, the world this hour, I'm Martina Fitzgerald. New bail reform legislation is now the law of the land in Canada. Bill C-14 makes it harder for violent and repeat offenders to get bail, and it increases requirements for consecutive sentences. As Rafi Bujikanian reports, it comes after years of requests from the provinces and police forces to change the bail system.
2: We've taken a major step forward.
3: Justice Minister Sean Fraser on the announcement his major bail reform package has passed both the House of Commons and the Senate. It's designed to crack down on bail, introducing reverse onus rules for repeat and violent offenders, meaning it will be on them to demonstrate why they should be released. Fraser says it requires courts to consider consecutive sentencing for some types of crimes.
2: Whether that's auto theft or home invasion, whether it's extortion.
3: The legislation's passage raises more questions about other areas of the justice system, namely incarceration capacity and a lack of judges. Fraser says provinces may have to increase spaces for detention, and he says his government plans to nominate more judges in coming weeks. There is currently a vacancy for about 24 judges on federal benches. Rafi Bujikanian, CBC News, Ottawa.
1: Toronto police say recent shootings in and around the city are related through what they call multi-layered gun-for-hire networks. They say incidents at synagogues and at the U.S. consulate in March are included. Police have arrested three people and seized two firearms. Chief Myron Demkew says young people are being recruited to carry out these shootings.
4: And in order to get paid, they're required to film their attacks. Who is paying for this? This is what we are trying to determine, including by working with our RCMP and FBI colleagues.
1: Last week, a Toronto officer was shot and killed during a raid as part of an investigation into the shootings. A 19-year-old

0: Old, one of three suspects in custody, has been charged with first-degree murder. A fourth suspect is still at large. Canada's Competition Bureau is turning its attention to the country's food supply chain. It says competition plays an important role in keeping prices in check and giving Canadians more choice. To ensure that, it will look for potential competition shortfalls in several areas, including everything from production, transportation, and distribution to pricing practices and shrinkflation. Canadians are invited to share their views through an online form by the end of July. At the G7 summit, the U.S. president is touting his Memorandum of Understanding with Iran. As Katie Nicholson reports, Donald Trump is also venting frustration with the Israel-Hezbollah conflict that could derail it.
1: Here's what it says. Iran will never have a nuclear weapon.
2: Donald Trump on what's in the MOU to move toward peace with Iran, including the reopening of the Strait of Hormuz.
1: We're going to have it fully open by Friday.
2: And yet, there is consternation on Capitol Hill, as lawmakers say they have yet to see the text of the deal. Trump says he likes the idea of sending it to Congress and that it will be public soon.
1: I'll probably have a press conference and read it to you word by word.
2: Trump also expressed frustration with how Israel has been fighting Hezbollah in Lebanon.
1: I'll tell you what, Israel's fighting Hezbollah too long and too many people are being killed. And you don't have to knock down an apartment house every time you're looking for somebody, because there are a lot of people in those apartment houses, and they're not all Hezbollah, that I can tell you.
2: He said he told Israel to let Syria take care of Hezbollah. Katie Nicholson, CBC News, Washington.
0: The CBC will no longer carry NHL games. Rogers, the owner of Sportsnet, acquired Hockey Night in Canada 12 years ago. But the CBC continued to broadcast games under an agreement between the two networks. Now, Sportsnet says it's moving forward with a new programming strategy, but it promises to continue the time-honored tradition of Saturday night hockey. That is your world this hour. For CBC News, I'm Martina Fitzgerald.

0: Imagine you've been charged with a crime, and the only witness pointing the finger at you isn't even human.
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You're listening to About Time on CBC Music. My name is Tom Allen. Thanks for being here with us. Once again, we have lots of great music on the way. In this hour, we have some of the very playful music of the young Rossini, who was young. He was barely a teenager when he wrote a set of string sonatas that are full of youthfulness, but also full of brilliance, because he was an astonishingly precocious musician and composer. And there is a great all-Canadian cast playing one of those string sonatas. We'll bring that to you in a little while. As well, let's see, music by the Argentinian master Alberto Ginastera, and this from the French 19th century opera composer François Boieldieu from his overture La Dame Blanche. This is the Estonian National Symphony, directed by Neeme Järvi.

from the French composer François-Adrien Boieldieu from 1825. That is the overture to an opera that's based on the stories of Walter Scott, La Dame Blanche. That was the Estonian National Symphony, name a year, V directing. You're listening to About Time on CBC Music. Can you think of an example of a where someone has not won the competition or won the day but is better remembered anyway? Obviously, I have an example of that. That's why I'm asking. But in terms of comparison within Canadian culture, I think of the 1993 Maple Leafs, who were on the way to the Stanley Cup. Oh, they were so close. And they had they reached the Stanley Cup, they would have been playing the Montreal Canadiens in an historic rivalry for the 100th anniversary of the playing of the Cup. My goodness, it was a story meant to be told. And then, well, Wayne Gretzky got in the way and the Leafs didn't make it. Yeah, in that case, I think the Leafs not getting to the Cup in 1993 is a story far more often told than the Los Angeles Kings with Wayne Gretzky actually getting there. And certainly that's true in Toronto. If you're not from Toronto and you come to town at a bar and you bring up Gretzky banking a puck off Dave Ellett's skate, you'll be in for a, a long night at the very least. So I bring that up because this piece of music is an example of where a competition was not won, but has been more remembered than what was won. This is Rebecca Clark, the British violist and composer who came to America for a competition in 1918. She was tied for first place in the competition to create a piece for viola and piano. The other guy, Ernest Bloch, won. But this piece now gets far more attention for the fact that it didn't and probably should have.

deeply evocative music by the English-born violist and composer Rebecca Clark. And that's from her 1918 Viola Sonata, the first movement. Great recording with Marina Thibault and Marie-Ève Scarfone. Here is music by Franz Donzi, best known for writing music for winds to play. Lots of wind quintets, chamber music. But he also wrote this piece for soloists, a concertante piece, meaning there's more than one soloist with orchestra. In this case, the flutist, Emmanuel Paoud, the clarinetist, Paul Meyer, the Munich Chamber Orchestra, and the conductor, who's got a very musical name, Daniel Giggelberger. And if you listen to the jaunty, sprightly tone of this third movement of the Sinfonia Concertante by Franz Danze, you can kind of hear Giggelberger in the background.

composer Franz Danzi, his Sinfonia Concertante for flute and clarinet soloists with orchestra. The soloists there, Paul Meyer and Emmanuel Paoud. You're listening to About Time on CBC Music. This from the, I find, deeply moving project of the pianist and composer Adam Tendler. He, when his father died, was left with a small inheritance. Not enough to really do anything that was going to create a lasting monument to his dad physically, and also his relationship with his father was a distant one. But it was enough money to ask some musical friends to write pieces around the idea of inheritance and memory and what lasts. And the results were absolutely beautiful. Witness the following. Sarah Kirkland Snyder, who composed this on a commission from Adam Tendler for that project. And this is called The Plum Tree I Planted, Still There.

Music by Sarah Kirkland Snyder, composed for the pianist Adam Tendler, and that's who we heard playing that. That is from a part of a project called Inheritances, which were pieces commissioned by Adam Tendler from composers. That one's Sarah Kirkland Snyder, and that is called The Plum Tree.

tree I planted still there, approaching the idea of things lasting. Perhaps not forever, but maybe a little bit longer than we do. Now, here's something that lasts for completely different reasons. This is childhood music by Gioachino Rossini, the great opera master. He was 12 when he wrote this set of pieces for a string quartet. Not a typical string quartet, but two violins, cello, and double bass. He wrote for the double bass because he was going to stay at the friend at a friend's house, and that person was a double bassist. It really is just that. It's fun music created for a fun occasion, and you can feel that all the way through, especially in this great recording of Canadians, who I happen to know from various accounts, were indeed having fun while making this recording. Violinists Mark Feuer, Yolanda Bruno, cellist Julian Schwartz, and double bassist Joel Corrington.

from 1804 and the then 12-year-old Gioachino Rossini, the first of a series of string sonatas for two violins, cello, and double bass, played there by Mark Feuer and Yolanda Bruno, Julian Schwartz, and Joel Corrington. For the rest of this hour leading up to news, top of the hour, half past in Newfoundland, here on About Time on CBC Music, we'll be in the company of the Argentinian composer and, in this case, ballet score writer, Alberto Ginastera. Ginastera had been to the U.S., had met Aaron Copland, and seen a production of Billy the Kid. And Argentina, having its own cowboy culture with the Pampas and the Gauchos, decided that he would do the same. World War II meant that, well, it was no longer a priority for about 20 years. But in the classic way of great composers, Ginastera extracted a suite from that ballet called Estancia, and that did extremely well. Here's that suite, Michael Dilson Thomas with the New World Symphony.

0: thrilling mid-20th century music from the Argentinian composer Alberto Ginastera. Great recording with the New World Symphony and their founding conductor, the late Michael Tilson Thomas, who died just a few weeks ago at the age of 81, leaving behind so many significant recordings, including that from Alberto Ginastera, the Estancia Suite. Time for news. Top of the hour, half past in Newfoundland. Lots more on the way. Do stay tuned. 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
1: From CBC News, The World This Hour, I'm Martina Fitzgerald. There will be no more Saturday night NHL games on CBC. The owner of Hockey Night in Canada, Rogers, says it has a new programming strategy. Jamie Strachan has details.
2: It's the end of an institution. Starting next season, NHL hockey will not air Saturday nights on CBC as part of the iconic Hockey Night in Canada program. CBC introduced live hockey to Canadians in 1952 and has since aired games on Saturday nights as part of a sub-licensing agreement with Rogers, who acquired the Canadian rights in 2013. Michael McKinley is the author of Hockey Night in Canada, 60 Seasons.
3: It was a unifying force in the country. The CBC invented how to tell the story of hockey at the same time, or broadcast.
2: In a joint statement, CBC and Sportsnet said CBC will no longer carry games as Rogers begins a new 12-year television deal with the NHL. Kerry Kaplan, the owner of the sports marketing firm Cosmo Sports and Entertainment, says the decision is a loss.
4: If you ask people what defines CBC, Hockey Night in Canada will be voted first.
2: The CBC says it will focus more on amateur sports going forward. Jamie Strachan, CBC News, Toronto.
1: Legislation introduced today in Ottawa commits more than $4 billion in new funding for drinking water and wastewater infrastructure in First Nations. As Olivia Stefanovich reports, the government's first attempt failed after Parliament was prorogued last year.
5: Every person deserves access to safe drinking water.
6: Indigenous Services Minister Mandy Golmasty reintroducing the First Nations Clean Water Act.
5: Across Canada, there are laws and regulations that set minimum standards for drinking water. But in First Nations communities, there is not.
6: The new bill aims to change that. But unlike the old bill, it won't affirm into law that First Nations have a human right to clean drinking water. Alvin Fidler is the Grand Chief of Anishinaabe Aski Nation in Northern Ontario.
7: You know, I wish that the language on human rights was stronger.
6: Criticism also coming from the Conservative Party's Indigenous Services critic, Billy Morin.
8: To me, the Prime Minister treats First Nations like a risk to be managed.
6: There remain 38 active long-term drinking water advisories in 36 First Nations across the country. Olivia Stefanovich, CBC News, Ottawa.
1: Toronto police say more than two dozen recent shootings are connected. They say young people are being paid to carry out attacks. But as Lisa Xing reports, it's unclear who's hiring them.
9: We see here

0: they're recurring and similar modus operandi, and that is criminals for hire.
1: Toronto Police Chief Myron Demkew linking 27 Toronto area shootings, including incidents at synagogues and the U.S. consulate in March. Police say they're working with RCMP and the FBI to find out who is hiring the alleged shooters, all young, all recruited through messaging apps.
0: And in order to get paid, they're required to film their attacks.
1: Last week, Toronto Police Constable Mark Pinizzotto was shot and killed during an early morning raid on an apartment building while investigating the shootings. Three people have been arrested since, one of them still unconscious in hospital facing first-degree murder charges, a fourth person still at large. Police say the suspects are sharing the guns being used. They've seized two firearms, both of which came from the U.S. Lisa Sheng, CBC News, Toronto.
2: The current Ebola outbreak in the Democratic Republic of the Congo could become the worst ever. That stark warning from the head of Africa's Centers for Disease Control, Dr. Jean Kaseya.
3: If we don't stop this outbreak very soon, it will be even worse than what we had in West Africa.
2: The outbreak that began in 2014 killed more than 11,000 people in Guinea, Liberia, and Sierra Leone. There are currently more than 800 confirmed cases in Congo and nearly 200 deaths. Kaseya says there are tens of thousands of contacts that still need to be traced. And that is your world this hour. For CBC News, I'm Martina Fitzgerald.
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You're listening to About Time on CBC Music. Thanks for being here. I'm Tom Allen. We have lots more great music on the show today. We have this really amazing late life achievement of Leos Janacek, who struggled for so long and then suddenly, in the final years of his relatively long life, produced a string of successes, including the opera Cunning Little Vixen. We have the suite from that one. We also have this to start out. I like a good pun. I know the internet has meant for the revival of the pun. There was a time, I remember, there was a time in the 1970s, the early 80s, when puns, nothing can empty a room faster. But now there's something about the play of language on social media that has made the pun once again popular. So this is a good one because it tells us something as well as being a laugh. It's inspired very closely by music by Camille Saint-Saëns from his opera Samson and Delilah, the revelry, the ribald, the sinful bacchanal in which, just about everything happens. However, it's played by a band that has a great Eastern European flavor to it. They're called Octopus with a K. And since they have a certain Balkan aspect of their playing, it's the Balkan.

Isn't that a joy? That is the Montreal-based, Balkan-inspired band called Octopus with a K. And it's called that in part because there are 8 members.

The leader and the arranger who wrote that fantastic arrangement of Saint-Saëns Bacchanal from Samson and Delilah, the leader's name is Gabriel Pekin-Bouqui, who plays clarinet, was put to work by himself there. But hats off to the trombonists, my goodness. Madeleine Doyon and bass trombonist Mathieu Bourget, that crunchy, delicious sound. Holy cow. I mentioned earlier, you know, we end up with music by, well, let's say Joseph Haydn comes to mind, people who are living with and working with other musicians. And the stuff that they write that lasts for centuries at the initial level is inspired by what the people around them can do. So the arranger and clarinet player there, Gabriel Pekin-Bouqui, he's not going to write those kinds of trombone parts unless those guys can shred it the way they just did. It's a fantastic relationship. You're listening to About Time on CBC Music. Here's Luke Welch. This is he's a Toronto area pianist, a teacher at York University in Toronto. Music here by R. Nathaniel Dett, The Inspiration Waltzes.

from the Toronto area pianist Luke Welch. That's his recording of music by R. Nathaniel Dett, The Inspiration Waltzes. You're listening to About Time on CBC Music. This is the late Washington McLean, gifted oboist that he was, in duo solo roles with Mathieu Lussier, the bassoonist, music by Antonio Vivaldi.

from Antonio Vivaldi. That's the G major concerto featuring oboe and bassoon soloists, accompanied there by the Académie Baroque de Montréal, led by Alexander Feynman. Soloists were Mathieu Lussier, the bassoonist, and the late Washington McLean, playing the oboe. This is music that is written for the modern harp, the classical concert harp, but it is inspired by a much different kind of harp, which is commonly found in still today in Rwanda and Uganda and the DRC. It's called ananga. It's a concave wooden structure that has six or eight strings stretched across an open section. So a very different instrument from the concert harp. But the composer William Grant Still very skillfully matches the inspiration of ananga, which is the name of this piece, with the harp played by Ashley Jackson here in this recording with the Harlem Chamber Players.

the harpist Ashley Jackson with the Harlem Chamber Players and music written by William Grant Still. That's the first movement of the piece called Enanga, named for an African folk harp. You're listening to About Time on CBC Music. For the remainder of today's program, leading up to news at the top of the hour, half past in Newfoundland, we'll be in the company of the late life masterpiece of Leos Janacek, The Cunning Little Vixen. There are times when inspiration is hidden and subtle. Other times it's pretty darn obvious, and that's the case here. This is an operatic adaptation that Janacek worked on for many years. But when he fell in love with a woman who was not his wife and who was much younger than him and who was not in any way interested in reciprocating his feelings, her name was Kamila Stoslova. She was happily married with children. And he wrote her love letters on love letters, obsessively. Surprisingly, she did answer his letters. And by the end of Janacek's life, and it wasn't too long after this, he only lived for another 7 or 8 years after he met Stoslova. By the end of his life, she was responding kindly. But there was never any question about any real romance between them. Still, suddenly this story, which involves a man falling in love with a younger woman and being entranced by her, seemed to mean a lot to him. And it was part of a number of giant successes in the final 10 years of his life. So here's the suite taken from the opera Cunning Little Vixen from 1922 by Leos Janacek, Vienna Philharmonic with Charles McHarris conducting.

0: and the joyous clamor of the music of Leos Janacek. That is the Suite taken from the opera The Cunning Little Vixen, the Vienna Philharmonic, with Charles Mackeras directing. That's our show for today. Thanks for listening. You've been hearing About Time on CBC Music. Do stay tuned. News is next, followed by Drive with Rich Turfry. My name is Tom Allen. I'll be here tomorrow at the usual time. I do hope I can see you then.
1: From CBC News, The World This Hour, I'm Martina Fitzgerald. New bail reform legislation is now the law of the land in Canada. Bill C-14 makes it harder for violent and repeat offenders to get bail, and it increases requirements for consecutive sentences. As Rafi Bujikanian reports, it comes after years of requests from the provinces and police forces to change the system.
2: We've taken a major step forward.
3: Justice Minister Sean Fraser on the announcement his major bail reform package has passed both the House of Commons and the Senate. It's designed to crack down on bail, introducing reverse onus rules for repeat and violent offenders, meaning it will be on them to demonstrate why they should be released. Fraser says it requires courts to consider consecutive sentencing for some types of crimes.
2: Whether that's auto theft or home invasion, whether it's extortion.
3: The legislation's passage raises more questions about other areas of the justice system, namely incarceration capacity and a lack of judges. Fraser says provinces may have to increase spaces for detention, and he says his government plans to nominate more judges in coming weeks. There is currently a vacancy for about 24 judges on federal benches. Rafi Bujikanian, CBC News, Ottawa.
1: The federal government has announced a $4.6 billion investment in building clean water infrastructure in First Nations communities. Indigenous Services Minister Mandy Golmasty tabled the bill, saying it establishes standards for drinking water and wastewater. She says First Nations leadership will be essential in determining strong water systems that will meet the unique needs of each community.
4: This bill puts that leadership at its center. It affirms that First Nations' inherent right to self-determination includes control over decisions on water and related infrastructure on their lands.
1: This is not the first time the Liberal government has tabled clean water legislation. A previous attempt in 2023 died when Parliament was prorogued. Canada's Competition Bureau is turning its attention to the country's food supply chain. It says competition plays an important role in keeping prices in check and giving Canadians more choice. To ensure that, it will look for potential competition shortfalls in several areas, including everything from production, transportation, and distribution to pricing practices and shrinkflation. Canadians are invited to share their views through an online form by the end of July. Toronto police say recent shootings in and around the city are related through what they call a multi-layered gun-for-hire network. They include incidents at synagogues and at the U.S. consulate in March. Police have arrested three people and seized two firearms. Chief Myron Demkew says young people are being recruited to carry out the shootings.
5: And in order to get paid, they're required to film their attacks. Who is paying for this? This is what we are trying to determine, including by working with our RCMP.

0: MP and FBI colleagues.
1: Last week, a Toronto officer was shot and killed during a raid as part of an investigation into the shootings. A 19-year-old, one of the suspects in custody, has been charged with first-degree murder. A fourth suspect is still at large. The CBC will no longer carry NHL games.
2: Live on CBC, Hockey Night in Canada.
1: Rogers, the owner of Sportsnet, acquired Hockey Night in Canada 12 years ago, but the public broadcaster continued to broadcast games under an agreement between the two networks. Now Sportsnet says it has a new programming strategy, but it will continue to deliver hockey on Saturday nights. And there's an update on a marsupial on the loose in Montreal's South Shore. Wildlife officials have confirmed it is a kangaroo. They have located the animal, and they're urging people to stay away from the kangaroo as they can become aggressive if they feel threatened. The animal, named Joey, appears to have escaped from a stable in the area where it was possibly being kept illegally. And that is your World This Hour. For CBC News, I'm Martina Fitzgerald.
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9: Yeah. All right, now. We begin with the number one song on the CBC Music Top 20 right now. This is the unstoppable Olivia Rodrigo with Drop Dead.

It's Olivia Rodrigo with Drop Dead. You're listening to CBC Music. How you doing? I'm Rich Turfry. I'm here till 6 o'clock. Let's hang out. I'll play some records for you, tell you some good stories. In fact, in just a few minutes, a story for you you are not expecting. Stick around. You'll see what I mean. Right now, new music from Goldie Boutillier. Here's Party.

check it out. It's the Gorillaz with Orange County. Taking their time with the fade out. You're listening to CBC Music. I remember back in the early days of this show, darn near 20 years ago, we played Duffy all the time. She had some big hits, was one of the hottest things going. And then, well, let's just say we haven't heard from Duffy in a very long time. If you know the story, you know that she went through some really terrible stuff. And I kind of figured, like most people probably did, that we might not hear from Duffy again and that she's just focused on taking care of herself. And you know what? Fair enough. So people were overjoyed when the news came that she is coming back. She's going to play an intimate show in a small venue in London next month. Not a lot of details are known. You pretty much have to know someone to get in, but that is very exciting news. I wish I could see that show. Here's one of those hits that we played all the time back in the day. This is Duffy with Warwick Avenue.

Kay Trinata, teaming up with Childish Gambino. You just heard Witchy. Now, let's talk about what's going on with Alison Russell. Lots of stuff. There is a new album coming soon. The title looks to be a Public Enemy reference. It's called In the Hour of Chaos. You can pre-order it now. To support the album, Alison will be touring for much of the rest of 2026. She kicks off a big tour in Tennessee, Franklin, Tennessee, on July 1st. And then toward the end of the year come the Canadian dates. I see Toronto, Montreal, Quebec, Ottawa, and making her way west from there. That Toronto show is on October 22nd. Tickets are available for all shows on her website, AlisonRussellMusic.com. I'll play a new one for you right now, teaming up with her friends Joya Lotakun and Julie Williams. Here's No Springtime.

That's Mo Kenny from Nova Scotia. You just heard Evening Dream. One of the greatest and longest running Canadian music festivals is the Mariposa Festival in Orillia, Ontario. This year's event is right around the corner, July 3rd to 5th, and the lineup, as you would expect, is bananas. A few highlights for you. Father John Misty, Billy Bragg, Taj Mahal, Sarah Harmer, St. Paul and the Broken Bones. The lineup reads like a CBC Music playlist. You should really go. You'll remember it for the rest of your life. Also on the bill this year, playing on Sunday the 5th, is this legendary musician. It's the great Steve Earle with Feel All Right.

That's Hooray for the Riff Raff from New Orleans. You just heard Alibi. One of the best bits of news of 2026 in my books is the return of Andrew Lee. Here's the latest. This one's called Tell My Lips. You could-

Holy Toledo, that's a classic right there. That's Prince with Raspberry Beret. This next one is for Pride Month. It's a Canadian classic. It's an anthem. This is Parachute Club with Rise Up.

0: way back in the day, I used to have this job at a newsstand in Halifax, and from time to time, Lorraine Sagata would come in there for some reading material. I was always starstruck. That's Parachute Club with Rise Up. Now, here's what I'm thinking. Let's pause, take five, get caught up in what's happening in the world. The news in a nutshell is coming up next, and then we'll get right back to it with everyone's favorite game. It's Distant Cousins. Stick around. 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
1: From CBC News, The World This Hour, I'm Martina Fitzgerald. Toronto police say more than two dozen recent shootings are connected. They say young people are being paid to carry out attacks. But as Lisa Xing reports, it's unclear who's hiring them.
2: We see here the recurring and similar modus operandi, and that is criminals for hire.
3: Toronto Police Chief Myron Demkew linking 27 Toronto area shootings, including incidents at synagogues and the U.S. consulate in March. Police say they're working with RCMP and the FBI to find out who is hiring the alleged shooters. All young, all recruited through messaging apps.
2: And in order to get paid, they're required to film their attacks.
3: Last week, Toronto Police Constable Mark Pinizzotto was shot and killed during an early morning raid on an apartment building while investigating the shootings. Three people have been arrested since, one of them still unconscious in hospital facing first-degree murder charges, a fourth person still at large. Police say the suspects are sharing the guns being used. They've seized two firearms, both of which came from the U.S. Lisa Xing, CBC News, Toronto.
1: New bail and sentencing reforms have been passed into Canadian law. Bill C-14 makes it harder for violent and repeat offenders to get bail because they will now have to demonstrate why they should be released. Police forces and provincial and territorial leaders have long called for bail reform. Justice Minister Sean Fraser says the government listened to their input when writing the bill.
4: Thank you to the premiers and provincial justice ministers who have helped inform this bill. Thank you to the municipal councillors and mayors who have reached out with their perspective. And thank you, most of all, to law enforcement officials who have informed the measures that found their way into the text of this bill.
1: The bill also requires courts to consider consecutive sentences, meaning that people convicted of serious crimes may now spend more time in prison. Crews are trying to get control of a fast-moving wildfire in West Kelowna, B.C. Flames are being fueled by strong winds and now cover 8 hectares. Several wineries and a resort are in the area. The fire broke out this morning near Callamore Regional Park near Okanagan Lake. Residents of 2 West Kelowna neighborhoods are being told to leave immediately. Others are being told to prepare for a possible evacuation. The current Ebola outbreak in the Democratic Republic of the Congo could become the worst ever. That stark warning from the head of Africa's Centers for Disease Control, Dr. Jean Kaseya.
5: If we don't stop this outbreak very soon, it will be even worse than what we had in West Africa.
1: That outbreak, which began in 2014, killed more than 11,000 people. There are currently more than 800 confirmed cases in Congo and nearly 200 deaths. Kaseya says there are still tens of thousands of contacts that need to be traced. After 74 years, there will be no more NHL games on CBC. Rogers, who owns Hockey Night in Canada, says it has a new programming strategy. Jamie Strachan has details.
6: It's the end of an institution. Starting next season, NHL hockey will not air Saturday nights on CBC as part of the iconic Hockey Night in Canada program. CBC introduced live hockey to Canadians in 1952 and has since aired games on Saturday nights as part of a sub-licensing agreement with Rogers. Michael McKinley is the author of Hockey Night in Canada, 60 Seasons.
7: It was a unifying force in the country. The CBC invented how to tell the story of hockey for broadcast.
6: In a joint statement, CBC and Sportsnet said CBC will

0: no longer carry games as Rogers begins a new 12-year television deal with the NHL. Kerry Kaplan, the owner of the sports marketing firm Cosmo Sports and Entertainment, says the decision is a loss for fans and the CBC.
1: If you ask people what defines CBC, Hockey Night in Canada will be voted first.
0: The CBC says it will focus more on amateur sports going forward. Jamie Strachan, CBC News, Toronto.
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6: Okay, boy oh boy, do I have a doozy for you today. We heard from CBC Music listener David, who first of all suggests we take a quick listen to this one from Walter Egan. Check it out. It's called Sweet South Breeze.

Case. That's Walter Egan. Stay locked in on that groove right there. I mentioned that we heard from David. The note reads, I wouldn't usually throw out a distant cousin's suggestion for a riff, but seeing how Angene de Poitrine has blown up the internet, I thought I'd share this one. I was spinning some of my dad's vinyl, specifically Walter Egan's Sweet South Breeze, and got strong Sherpa vibes from Angene de Poitrine's Volume 1. The similarities ended soon after the song started, but I had to do a double take to make sure I hadn't put on the wrong record. So take a listen to this. See if you agree with David. This one could be a distant cousin of that song by Walter Egan you just heard. It's Angene de Poitrine with Sherpa.

Santi Gold, L.E.S. Artistes. You're listening to CBC Music, so here we are. What? It's the 16th Tuesday. Coming up on Sunday, officially, it's the first day of summer. So I'm going to play a summer jam for you right now. This is Begonia with Hotter Than the Sun.

That's the Strokes with the new one called Going Shopping. Now let's talk about what's going on with Japanese Breakfast, aka Michelle Zahner. She recently played the Governor's Ball Music Festival in New York and wore this midriff bearing outfit, revealing a little baby bump. And she later went on Instagram to confirm that there is indeed a bun in the oven. She said that being pregnant feels empowering and reminds her that she is more than, quote, a vessel for life. This is Japanese Breakfast with B-Sweet.

What a voice. That's Alicia Cretty with No One's Business. Next, from Vancouver, it's the mighty Art Deco. Couple of festival stops coming up this summer. First of all, Catsalano 2026 in Vancouver. That's July 11th. Get your tickets. Also, Toronto Second Summer Festival, which runs September 24th to 26th. This is Art Deco with Headrush.

can't get enough of that song. That's Claudia Bouvet with Silver Lining. Now I got a new one for you from DJ Shub. He hooked up the beat on this one and passed the mic to none other than Sebastian Gaskin. Check it out. Here's I Know.

That's Cola with Gucci. Before that, we heard from DJ Shub. This next band, not unlike DJ Shub, provides the backing for a variety of musicians, teaming up with Samuel T. Herring of Future Islands on this one. This is Bad, Bad, Not Good with Time Moves Slow.

That's the Womack Sisters with Chauffeur. Next, it's Kaylee Watts from Bella Coola, British Columbia, and she says this song was inspired by the old growth trees there. Here's Talk to Giants.

0: Now there's a songwriter, that's Lisa LeBlanc with I Love You, I Don't Love You, I Don't Know. Coming up after the news, lots more jams, plus I will tell you about one of the biggest events of the upcoming summer. Stick around, you're listening to CBC Music.
1: From CBC News, The World This Hour, I'm Martina Fitzgerald. Crews are trying to get control of a fast-moving wildfire in West Kelowna, B.C. Flames are being fueled by strong winds and now cover about 8 hectares. The fire broke out this morning near Callamore Regional Park near Okanagan Lake. West Kelowna Fire Chief Jason Brolin says no homes have been lost so far.
2: We have 100-plus firefighters on the ground here. We have some mutual aid support from our nearby fire departments and tremendous support from the BC Wildfire Service. This fire is being stopped inches from homes because of support from the ground and the air.
1: Residents of 2 neighborhoods in West Kelowna are being told to leave immediately. Others are being told to prepare for possible evacuation. BC has already had 300 wildfires this season, with more than 4,200 hectares burned. The federal government has announced a $4.6 billion investment in building clean water infrastructure in First Nations communities. Indigenous Services Minister Mandy Golmasti tabled the bill, saying it establishes standards for drinking water and wastewater. She says First Nations leadership will be essential in determining strong water systems that will meet the unique needs of each community.
3: This bill puts that leadership at its center. It affirms that First Nations' inherent right to self-determination includes control over decisions on water and related infrastructure on their lands.
1: This is not the first time the Liberal government has tabled clean water legislation. A previous attempt died last year when Parliament was prorogued. New bail reform legislation is now the law of the land in Canada. Bill C-14 makes it harder for violent and repeat offenders to get bail, and it increases requirements for consecutive sentences. As Rafi Bujikanian reports, it comes after years of requests from the provinces and police forces to change the system.
4: We've taken a major step forward.
5: Justice Minister Sean Fraser on the announcement his major bail reform package has passed both the House of Commons and the Senate. It's designed to crack down on bail, introducing reverse onus rules for repeat and violent offenders, meaning it will be on them to demonstrate why they should be released. Fraser says it requires courts to consider consecutive sentencing for some types of crimes.
4: Whether that's auto theft or home invasion, whether it's extortion.
5: The legislation's passage raises more questions about other areas of the justice system, namely incarceration capacity and a lack of judges. Fraser says provinces may have to increase spaces for detention, and he says his government plans to nominate more judges in coming weeks. There is currently a vacancy for about 24 judges on federal benches. Rafi Bujikanian, CBC News, Ottawa.
1: At the G7 summit, the U.S. president is touting his memorandum of understanding with Iran. Details are few, including the fate of Iran's nuclear program. As Katie Nicholson reports, while Donald Trump is pleased there's progress, he's also venting frustration over the Israel-Hezbollah conflict.
6: Here's what it says. Iran will never have a nuclear weapon.
7: Donald Trump on what's in the MOU to move toward peace with Iran, including the reopening of the Strait of Hormuz.
6: We're going to have it fully open by Friday.
7: And yet, there is consternation on Capitol Hill, as lawmakers say they have yet to see the text of the deal. Trump says he likes the idea of sending it to Congress and that it will be public soon.
6: I'll probably have a press conference and read it to you word by word.
7: Trump also expressed frustration with how Israel has been fighting Hezbollah in Lebanon.
6: I'll tell you what, Israel's fighting Hezbollah too long and too many people are being killed. And you don't have to knock down an apartment house every time you're looking for somebody, because there are a lot of people in those apartment houses, and they're not all Hezbollah, that I can tell you.
7: He said he told Israel to let Syria take care of Hezbollah. Katie Nicholson, CBC News, Washington.
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8: The song you're about to hear is one of the most iconic hits of the early 90s, and it uses a teeny tiny, almost inconsequential sample from a Prince song. And so one day, Prince knocked on the door and said, "You owe me," but he did take it easy on Arrested Development. Here's Tennessee.
9: Tennessee.

That's Chanukah teaming up with Benita. You just heard Rush. Before that, Tennessee by Arrested Development coming up in just a few minutes. You're going to hear the story behind another iconic song of the early 90s. I might go so far as to say it's the most iconic song of the entire 90s. That's coming up. But first, let's talk about Johnny Orlando, which is his real name, by the way. He was born in Mississauga, Ontario, was nominated for the Juno Award for Breakthrough Artist of the Year in 2019, made a name for himself by recording covers of pop songs and then posting them to YouTube, as the kids do. And he was just a kid at the time. He actually released his first EP when he was 12 years old. A few years later, after grabbing the attention of some of the big names that he covered, which created a lot of buzz, he signed a big record deal. Growing up, his dad exposed him to all kinds of music, from Otis Redding to Pearl Jam, but Johnny says his biggest influences are fellow Canadians Justin Bieber and Shawn Mendes, and he is very much following in their footsteps. Keep your eye on Johnny Orlando. Here he is with The Crowd.

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0: Smells Like Teen Spirit by Nirvana is widely regarded as one of the greatest and most influential songs in history. Its success not only put Nirvana on the map, it was a boon for the Colgate-Palmolive company and a pain in the neck for Kurt Cobain's landlord. According to legend, Kurt Cobain once vandalized a religious center by spray painting the words, "God is gay," on one of its walls. He had heard a rumor that the place had been posing as an abortion clinic and was telling women they'd go to hell if they went through with their decision.

His lookout that night was fellow musician Kathleen Hanna of the band Bikini Kill. Later that night, they ended up back at Cobain's rented apartment, where they got drunk while discussing the philosophies of anarchy as they applied to music. Perhaps inspired by the night's entertainment, Hanna wrote all over Cobain's bedroom wall in Sharpie. Among her graffitied musings were the words, "Kurt smells like teen spirit." When Cobain saw that message, he interpreted it as Hanna saying that he was a true rebel and that he had the power to inspire youth. He later called Hanna to ask permission to use the words for a song. Hanna gave her approval, but what she didn't tell Cobain was what she really meant when she wrote the words. See, Cobain had been recently dumped by Hanna's bandmate, Toby Vail, who wore Teen Spirit brand deodorant. I'm so lonely, that's okay, shake my head, and I'm not sad. All she meant was that he was marked by her scent. Nevertheless, the statement sparked something in Cobain's imagination, and he used it to write a song that actually did inspire youth. He said he wanted to write about his disgust over his generation's apathy and

inspired by a message that confused Kurt Cobain, that undoubtedly ticked off his landlord and changed the world. This is Smells Like Teen Spirit on Rearview Mirror.

What do you think? Is anything bigger than that? That's Nirvana, of course, with Smells Like Teen Spirit. So, Neil Young scrapped plans for a tour earlier this year, saying that he needed to rest. But that doesn't mean that he's sitting around and doing nothing. That's not his style. We recently talked about him performing at a birthday party for his friend David Suzuki. And Uncle Neil is on the board for the Farm Aid Festival, which keeps him busy. Of course, Farm Aid raises money for farmers who need all the help they can get. The festival has been around for many, many years, and it sets up shop in different cities. This year, it's in Virginia Beach for the first time, and the members of the board will be playing. That's Neil, Willie Nelson, John Mellencamp, Dave Matthews, also on the bill, Margot Price, Nathaniel Rateliff, and tons more. The event this year is on September 26th. Tickets go on sale on Friday. I'm going to play one for you from Uncle Neil right now. Here's Harvest.

Don't we all ask ourselves that question once in a while? That's Kaylee Jade with The Great Unknown. So when Kaylee Cardinal started out, she was mostly playing gigs in bars and pubs. And in those days, she had to play mostly upbeat, light stuff to keep the people happy. And so when she moved on and entered this phase of her career, she says she wanted to get a little deeper, a little more personal, and explore some other parts of the emotional spectrum. Check this one out. It's called Wrong Love. It filled me

Neil Towns with Sunshine's Free. Speaking of sunshine, I mentioned earlier today that the first day of summer is coming up on Sunday, and you know what that means. Festival season is in full swing. So let's talk about the Hello Summer Festival, which takes place in Fort McMurray, Alberta, July 4th and 5th. What a lineup they have in store this year. Holy smoke, Simple Plan, Alexis on Fire, Finger 11, and this guy, Cameron Whitcomb. Get a ticket. Go see Cameron do a backflip. Here's Fragile.

The revivalists are back with a new one called Razor Blades and Runways. You know, most big tours tend to skip over the east coast of Canada altogether. So when a big band does make a stop, I figure it's noteworthy. And so I will mention that Broken Social Scene will be playing in Halifax for the Halifax Jazz Festival on July 11th. You can get your tickets on the Broken Social Scene website now. Here's the latest. This one's called Only the Good I Keep.

0: That's Jade Lamack from Vancouver with Running Home. That brings us to the end of the line. It's time to take the old off-ramp. We've been talking about the fact that the first day of summer is coming up at the end of the week, so I'm going to leave you with a hot one. From Phil Flowers, who was from North Carolina, this one came out in 1973. Here's Fire, Fire.
1: 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Fire.

0: brought to you by the letter F. It's Phil Flowers with Fire Fire. Coming up next, it's Frequencies with Errol Nazareth. My name is Rich Turfry.
1: From CBC News, The World This Hour, I'm Martina Fitzgerald. The federal government has passed a law strengthening bail rules for

0: repeat and violent criminals. Bill C-14 has received royal assent. As Tom Perry reports, it comes after years of petitioning by premiers.
1: This is a piece of legislation that is part of the government's public safety strategy designed.
2: With a line of Liberal MPs behind him, Justice Minister Sean Fraser marked the passage of the government's new bill on bail and sentencing. Fraser outlining what he says the legislation will and won't do.
1: The long-term vision is not to incarcerate more people. It's to prevent crime from happening that demands incarceration in the first place.
2: The law will make it harder for suspects accused of repeat or violent offenses to be granted bail. It will toughen penalties around violent crime and require judges consider consecutive sentences for repeat offenders. Opposition conservatives did not stand in the way of this bill, but say it should have been even tougher. Tom Perry, CBC News, Ottawa.
0: Toronto police say recent shootings in and around the city are related through a gun-for-hire network. They include incidents at synagogues and at the U.S. consulate in March. Police have arrested three people and seized two firearms. Chief Myron Demkew says young people are being recruited to carry out shootings.
3: And in order to get paid, they're required to film their attacks. Who is paying for this? This is what we are trying to determine, including by working with our RCMP and FBI colleagues.
0: Last week, a Toronto officer was shot and killed during a raid as part of an investigation into the shootings. A 19-year-old, one of the suspects in custody, has been charged with first-degree murder. A fourth suspect is still at large. A federal court judge has dismissed Thomas Potty's bid to visit this country after Canada denied entry to the soccer player from Ghana for the FIFA World Cup. Ghana's opening match against Panama is tomorrow in Toronto. Potty is awaiting trial next year in the UK on 7 counts of rape and 1 count of sexual assault. Canada has said immigration decisions are made on a case-by-case basis and that hosting the World Cup does not change the country's immigration laws. Legislation introduced today in Ottawa commits more than $4 billion in new funding for drinking water and wastewater infrastructure in First Nations communities. As Olivia Stefanovich reports, the government's first attempt to do so failed after Parliament was prorogued last year.
4: Every person deserves access to safe drinking water.
5: Indigenous Services Minister Mandy Golmasty reintroducing the First Nations Clean Water Act.
4: Across Canada, there are laws and regulations that set minimum standards for drinking water. But in First Nations communities, there is not.
5: The new bill aims to change that. But unlike the old bill, it won't affirm into law that First Nations have a human right to clean drinking water. Alvin Fiddler is the Grand Chief of Anishinaabe Aski Nation in Northern Ontario.
6: You know, I wish that the language on human rights was stronger.
5: Criticism also coming from the Conservative Party's Indigenous Services critic, Billy Morin.
7: To me, the Prime Minister treats First Nations like a risk to be managed.
5: There remain 38 active long-term drinking water advisories in 36 First Nations across the country. Olivia Stefanovich, CBC News, Ottawa.
0: For 74 years, the CBC has carried NHL games, but no more. When Rogers, the owner of Sportsnet, acquired Hockey Night in Canada 12 years ago, there was an agreement for the CBC to continue broadcasting games, but that has ended. Beginning next season, Sportsnet will air all Saturday games as part of a new broadcast deal with the NHL. In place of Hockey Night in Canada, CBC says it will launch a new Saturday night primetime show featuring Canadian athletes. And that is your World This Hour. For CBC News, I'm Martina Fitzgerald.
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2: Hi, I'm Errol Nazareth, and you're listening to Frequencies, a show for the musically curious, where you'll discover grooves and rhythms from every corner of Canada and the world. Father's Day is this weekend, and today we are sharing the complicated, the inspiring, and personal bonds between fathers and their children through stories and songs. Coming up, a musician from Senegal whose father didn't want him to become a musician. That changed the day Dad heard his son's song on the radio. A singer from Iran spent 20 years studying music in secret. You'll hear her father's reaction when he finally found out. And an Algerian artist samples the voice of his father, who he never got the chance to know. Welcome to Frequencies.

Hugh Masekela is known as the father of South African jazz. But to his son Salema, he's much more than that. When the legendary trumpeter died 8 years back, Salema wrote a beautiful tribute. He wrote, "It was his undying love for South Africa and the entire African continent that mesmerized me more than anything. He was beautifully obsessed with showcasing the endless magic and pageantry of African people to a Western-obsessed world." Here's Afrobeat Blues by the great, late Hugh Masekela.

0: legendary South African horn player Hugh Masekela. I'll never forget interviewing him before he played a show at Massey Hall in Toronto many years back. He had just wrapped up soundcheck and was on his way to his hotel in a limo, but he invited me to ride along and chat with him. Hugh Masekela couldn't have been more gracious. Many aspiring musicians keep their dreams to themselves because, well, they worry that their parents won't approve. Sheikh Ibra Fam can relate to that. Here's the Senegalese superstar.
1: At the beginning, when I started doing music, it was totally funny because I was always singing in the bathroom. And my mom said, Cher, don't sing in the bathroom. Because in Africa, when you go singing in the bathroom means that you got to bring the bad energy. But I didn't have the choice because that was the only space, only place that I can express myself. And then one day I say, okay, let me decide to show to my dad that I want to sing. Because singing in Africa, they think you gotta do drug, you gotta do alcohol. And that was not the reality for myself, because actually I'm doing music and I share the good messages of love and peace. And in my dad's car, I put my song and my dad said, oh, this artist. And I say, you don't know him? He say, oh, I like his. He say, I like his voice. He said, whoa, yeah, you got the same voice. And I say, that this artist me. And he said, oh my gosh. So until now he support me and he bring me, you know, everywhere to learn music. And yeah, I love him so much. Thank you so much, guys. Sheikh Ibra Fam from Senegal, West Africa.

Love it. Ayateria by the two sheikhs, Sheikh Ibrahim and Sheikh Lo. In the Bambara language, Ayateria means come quickly and is associated with a call to party. Did your dad influence your musical taste? Mine definitely did. He got me into jazz. He loved singing like Louis Armstrong and listening to Ella Fitzgerald records. It's all about the dads today on Frequencies. And Melissa Livo says listening to her dad's eclectic record collection made her really appreciate language and wordplay. He noticed she was musically inclined and gave her a guitar that he bought from Value Village when she was just 12. Melissa taught herself to play and developed a unique percussive finger-picking style. Here she is with Kuzin.

birthday is this week, and today we are celebrating the dads. Frequencies is available on demand on the CBC Listen app. This next song brings back a lovely childhood memory for JJ Laborde, my studio director. JJ says, I remember family parties when my father would pick up a cane that he had named Droga and dance to the song while the family circled around him clapping and dancing along. I love that image, JJ. Papa Chunks is the name of the song, and it's by Roaring Lion, one of the giants of Trinidadian calypso. The song dates back to the early 1940s, but found a whole new audience when Roaring Lion re-recorded it in 1995 at the age of 87. Pick up your cane and dance to this one.

Roaring Lion with Papa Chunks. He helped internationalize Calypso. When Cesaria Evora sang about loss, longing and poverty, it came from a place that she knew intimately. Cape Verde's most famous singer lost her father when she was just 7. Her mother was too poor to raise 6 kids, so she put young Cesaria in an orphanage. She began singing in taverns when she was 6.

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In fact, Cesario didn't become a global star until her early 50s. There's a testament to resilience. Here she is.

0: classic by Cesaria Evora. She was known as the Queen of Morna. It's the bluesy, melancholic music of Cape Verde. Amir Miri is grateful to his father for introducing him to a wide variety of music and helping shape his diverse musical taste. Here's Amir.
1: My father had a profound influence on my musical life. He himself, being from southern Iran, he was exposed to Om Kulthum and Fairuz.

therefore he exposed us to this music, and also he had a big palate for consuming different kinds of music, like Indian music, flamenco music, musicians such as Ravi Shankar, who taught Bismillah Khan for the first time I met through the cassette tapes and vinyls that he introduced me to, also a lot of different flamenco music. Today, when I think about where my musical journey begins and began, I think about my father sitting beside his record player. These moments plant the seed for everything I do as an artist today, and for that, I will always be grateful.

0: music by Amir Amiri. He plays the santur, the 72-stringed Persian dulcimer. Amir grew up in Iran and says fundamentalists broke his left wrist as a warning to never play the instrument. He now lives in Montreal. Fethi Najib lost his father when he was just 3 years old. He never got the chance to know his dad, but he's held on to a few powerful connections. His father's instrument and a tape recording from a family celebration where his dad is singing. Najib included that recording on his album as a way of honoring his dad, even though he's been gone for nearly 40 years. Here now is that 1 minute recording of his dad, followed by another song by Fethi Najib.
1: I'm not going to be able to do that.

from Algeria, now living in Canada, Fethi Najam, with the song Abdul Qadir. He plays the gimbri, an ancient three-string lute. He fell in love with the gimbri because the sound takes him to a meditative state, especially when he plays it. You're tuned to the Father's Day edition of Frequencies on CBC Music, CBC Radio and Sirius XM. I'm your host, Errol Nazareth. Good to have you here. Women in Iran were banned from singing solo in public after the 1979 revolution. But that didn't stop them from following their passion. They organized underground concerts, used social media to share their performances, and one singer went so far as to live stream herself singing in an empty venue without a hijab. Parisa Karimi Molan was part of that underground tradition. She studied in secret for 20 years with women who are legends in Iran before the revolution. She says when she finally told her dad about her training, he was relieved and proud. Molan says, "When I think about my father today, I realize that love does not always look like encouragement. In difficult circumstances, love looks like protection. He may not have openly pushed me towards music, but he gave me something equally valuable. A home filled with music, a deep respect for culture, and an understanding of why preserving art matters." Beautifully said. This is a song from Parisa Karim Molan and Tehrani Draw.

Music by Montreal's Parisa Karimi Molan and Tehrani Drome. Molan says, long before streaming services or music websites existed, my father had built an extraordinary archive of vinyl records, cassette tapes, and rare performances by musicians from different generations. Many of us were exposed to music from different cultures because our parents moved from place to place. That was certainly the case for Yasmin Hamdan. Her dad was a civil engineer in Lebanon, but the civil war in the 70s forced him to leave with his wife and three daughters. The family spent several years living in Abu Dhabi, Greece, and Kuwait before returning to Beirut. Hamdan says her last album took on deeper personal meaning after her dad died. He was a proud Marxist who introduced her to the Red Army Chorus and to Beethoven and Bach. From it, this is I Remember, I Forget.

I Remember, I Forget by Yasmin Hamdan. I love her album. By the way, her album cover features a photo of a young Yasmin that her father took. Luann LaRubina is also grateful to her dad for passing on his good taste in music. Her latest song is a tribute to her father who moved from Mexico to Quebec. She says, "When my father arrived in Gaspésie, he didn't speak French. From a very young age, I realized that he used music to connect with others, and that's something that has stayed with me my whole life." Here's Voz de mi Vida, which means Voice of My Life.

Voz de Mi Vida by Luan Larubina. Hey, do you have fond memories of your dad playing vinyl records or tapes from the motherland? You know, if you came here from another country, growing up and you're hearing all this great music. Yeah, I definitely do. JJ does. He just shared a beautiful song with us earlier. We always love hearing a parent play on their child's album. Sia Gray's dad, Charlie Gray, co-wrote and plays on her song, Empathy for Bethany. Sia's father was a trumpeter who played with The Temptations and Jeff Beck. Her first memory of seeing live music, check this out, was seeing him playing with Aretha Franklin. Wow. Here is Sia with Empathy for Bethany. Listen for her dad on trumpet.

by Saya Gray featuring her dad, Charlie. Frequencies is all about the dads today, but check out this quote from Saya's mum, who is a music teacher. Madoka Murata says, "The arts should be used frequently to enhance the lives of human beings because it's one of the most joyful ways to fulfill your soul and exercise your mental stamina." Did your parents name you after a famous musician? I'm named after the dashing Errol Flynn, for obvious reasons. How about you, JJ? Sorry. Udaline's dad was such a big fan of the Beatles that he was planning to call her Jude if she'd been a boy. The singer from Andalusia says, "My dad's a musician and makes beautiful music. He taught me how to play guitar and always made sure he was playing good music in the house. We are sure he's very proud of his daughter. Her debut album was nominated for 3 Latin Grammys, and fans include Rosalia and Bad Bunny. Here now is her song, Joropo."

0: dad definitely taught her well, eh? That's a track from Udaline's debut album. While her dad taught her how to play the cuatro when she was little, her mom would take her to see flamenco singers at night. What a great childhood. And that's a wrap on the Father's Day edition of Frequencies. The show is produced by Ruben Mann, JJ Laborde, and me, Errol Nazareth. You can find our playlist on CBC Music, and you can listen to past shows anytime on the CBC Listen app. Come through next week, please, for another hour of music and stories from here, there, and everywhere. Stay curious.
1: Across four continents and 13 countries, the world's most elite athletes will compete in intense, high-level events in the Diamond League. Watch Marco Arop, Femke Bol, Julian Alfred, Faith Kipyegon, and Carsten Warholm push their limits across 15 different events. Don't miss Diamond League Track and Field all season long on CBC and CBC Gem. Dragon's Den is celebrating 20 years of supporting Canadian entrepreneurs. 20 years of innovative ideas, groundbreaking products, and inspiring stories from Canadian businesses. And this season has all of the wheeling and dealing that's changed the lives of countless dreamers. Now, with celebrity dragon Drew Scott from Property Brothers. Don't miss season 20 of Dragon's Den. Watch free on CBC Gem.